0: The meeting took place against fuel shortages in Russian-held Crimea, where petrol stations were out of supplies on Thursday. The Defense Ministry says Slovenia's government has revoked a 2025 decision banning the export and transit of weapons and military equipment to Israel, as well as most arms imports from the country. The ministry says the ban was no longer necessary as the trade in arms is already governed by national law and European Union rules. It added existing legislation and regulation already define licensing procedures and controls, and Thursday's decision was also aligned with the EU common position on arms export controls. The 2025 measure barred the export, transit of military goods to Israel and imports from Israel, exempting equipment needed for Slovenia's security. The measure was introduced under then-Prime Minister Robert Golob, who says Slovenia was the first EU country to impose such an embargo.
1: Metro Plus weather.
0: Mainly cloudy with a few showers. Bright periods during the day with a maximum temperature of around 29 degrees. Moderate east to southeasterly winds. Relative humidity stands at 81%. For the outlook, more showers on Saturday, and showers will be heavier with some squally thunderstorms from Sunday to Tuesday. There will still be showers midweek next week. And that's the weather from Metro Plus. 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

0: the national flag, the national emblem, and the national anthem. As stated in the Constitution, our national flag is a red flag with five stars. Our national emblem shows Tiananmen Gate under the five stars, spikes of grain, and a cogwheel. Our national anthem is March of the Volunteers, which represents courage and perseverance. National symbols and signs belong to all 1.4 billion Chinese, belong to you and me. The national flag, the national emblem, and the national anthem belong to us all. Let's respect them.
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1: Mainly cloudy with a few showers. Bright periods during the day with a maximum temperature of around 29 degrees. Moderate east to southeasterly winds. Relative humidity stands at 81%. For the outlook, more showers on Saturday, and showers will be heavier with some squally thunderstorms from Sunday to Tuesday. There will still be showers midweek next week. And that's the weather from Metro Plus. Your Connect.
2: If you're looking for that perfect gift for your wife, how about giving her a few hours of help with the housework? I think any family with small children should seriously consider getting some domestic help for mom if there is any reasonable way to set aside the money for it. Even 2, 3, or 4 hours of help per week can make the difference between coping and slowly drowning in a sea of chaos. In modern families, the demands of running the home and caring for children still fall heavily on the mother. She faces years of dirty diapers, runny noses, trips to the pediatrician, and the need for cupcakes at the school party. Any woman will be a better mother if she can share the burden of routine chores with someone else. But how can middle-class families afford house cleaning and babysitting services when money is so tight? One possibility is hiring competent high school students instead of older adults. By working with the counseling center at the nearest senior high school, it shouldn't be difficult to find a mature teenager who can handle some weekly housekeeping at an economical cost and give mom a few hours of free time. I can't imagine a better expenditure, especially for mothers of preschoolers. It might mean that dad has to put off buying a new power saw or that tennis racket he's wanted, but I think he'll find that the happiness in his home will make the sacrifice worthwhile. As the saying goes, the wife he saves may be his own.
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1: Wall Street stocks rallied and oil prices tumbled after U.S. President Donald Trump pulled back from renewed U.S. strikes on Iran, while European equities edged higher after the ECB raised interest rates. Pope Leo XIV condemned indifference towards migrants during a visit to a port in Spain's Canary Islands that symbolized the perils of deadly irregular routes to Europe. Search and rescue teams on Thursday continued efforts to find dozens still missing days after a powerful earthquake struck southern Philippines, with aftershocks and damaged critical infrastructure hampering operations. British Defense Secretary John Healey sensationally quit on Thursday, accusing beleaguered UK Prime Minister Keir Starmer and the Finance Ministry of failing to commit enough money to protect the country. The U.S. National Oceanic and Atmospheric Administration says on Thursday, the weather phenomenon El Niño has arrived, and scientists expect it will intensify into the end of the year, potentially to historic strength.
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0: the government will launch new water seepage investigation procedures. In the first stage, infrared thermography will be added. If water seepage is detected, a notification letter will be issued to the owner of the upper unit. Owners should inspect and repair their units within the specified period. Otherwise, the government will investigate further and recover examination costs from non-compliant owners. If your unit causes water seepage, please contact your neighbor promptly to resolve it.
1: Starting from January 1st, 2026, no smoking areas have been expanded. Smoking is prohibited within 3 meters outside the entrances or exits of childcare centers, schools, residential care homes, hospitals, and specified clinics or health centers. Smoking is also banned while queuing for public transport or to enter certain places. The fixed penalty for smoking offenses has been increased to $3,000. For details, please visit the TACO website.
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1: Mainly cloudy with a few showers. Bright periods during the day with a maximum temperature of around 29 degrees. Moderate east to southeasterly winds. Relative humidity stands at 81%. For the outlook, more showers on Saturday, and showers will be heavier with some squally thunderstorms from Sunday to Tuesday. There will still be showers midweek next week. And that's the weather from Metro Plus. 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
1: Italian Prime Minister Giorgia Meloni says on Thursday, Italy will ramp up its official defense budget this year, but NATO allies should rethink military priorities as warfare is transformed by drones, satellites, and data. Addressing Parliament, Meloni says she would tell a NATO summit in July that Italy would spend some 2.8% of national output on defense and security in 2026, an increase of some 0.71 percentage points on last year. The bulk of this increase will come from spending linked to domestic security, including some police duties, with Italy taking advantage of NATO rules to include items in its budget that were previously excluded. However, Meloni warned against a debate focused solely on headline spending targets, saying the war in Ukraine had shown that modern military power could not be measured simply by traditional weapon systems or the volume of expenditure. Lebanese President Joseph Aoun says on Thursday, peace with Israel hinges on meeting key Lebanese demands, including an Israeli withdrawal. According to the National News Agency, Aoun says we are seeking to end the state of hostility with Israel through the following steps: an Israeli withdrawal, a halt to attacks, the deployment of the Lebanese army, and the return of displaced persons and detainees. During a meeting with a delegation from the Culture and Freedom Association, a civil society initiative dedicated to safeguarding the freedom of assembly and speech in Lebanon, after that, we can think about peace. The president also says Lebanon would continue ongoing negotiations, describing the talks as the only available option in the face of destruction and conflict. Despite a ceasefire reached by Israel and Lebanon in mid-April, Israel has continued near-daily strikes in Lebanon, claiming targeting Hezbollah positions and weapons, while Hezbollah has launched attacks on Israeli military positions. North Korean leader Kim Jong-un sent a congratulatory message to Russian President Vladimir Putin on Russia's National Day, voicing full support for Moscow's domestic and foreign policies. Kim says ties between North Korea and Russia were strengthening into an alliance based on a comprehensive strategic partnership treaty and pledged to always be with Russia. Separately, Russian and North Korean officials visited a monument and cemetery of fallen Soviet army fighters to mark Russia's National Day, while Russia's embassy hosted a reception for North Korean senior officials. Ties between the two countries have been deepening amid North Korea's deployment of thousands of troops to support Russia's war in Ukraine. Russian Deputy Prime Minister Alexander Novak called for the establishment of a system of forecasts to guard against difficulties in fuel distribution and meeting domestic demand. A statement on the government's website says Novak called for the creation of a forecast model after a late-evening cabinet meeting. The statement says Alexander Novak issued instructions for the creation of a forecast model of the fuel market situation development on a regional level, with the most detailed breakdown of all possible parameters. It says the system would help identify bottlenecks and adopt preventative measures. Novak says all mechanisms in operation should be set up in a way that guarantees stable supplies and balanced prices for everyone in the market. The meeting took place against fuel shortages in Russian-held Crimea, where petrol stations were out of supplies on Thursday. The Defense Ministry says Slovenia's government has revoked a 2025 decision banning the export and transit of weapons and military equipment to Israel, as well as most arms imports from the country. The ministry says the ban was no longer necessary as the trade in arms is already governed by national law and European Union rules. It added existing legislation and regulation already define licensing procedures and controls, and Thursday's decision was also aligned with the EU common position on arms export controls. The 2025 measure barred the export, transit of military goods to Israel, and imports from Israel, exempting equipment needed for Slovenia's security. The measure was introduced under then-Prime Minister Robert Golob, who says Slovenia was the first EU country to impose such an embargo.
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1: Mainly cloudy with a few showers. Bright periods during the day with a maximum temperature of around 29 degrees. Moderate east to southeasterly winds. Relative humidity stands at 81%. For the outlook, more showers on Saturday, and showers will be heavier with some squally thunderstorms from Sunday to Tuesday. There will still be showers midweek next week. And that's the weather from Metro Plus, your connect.

0: Looking for a part-time job over the summer holidays or after you graduate? It's cool to pick up some cash and gain work experience, but you've got to think it through and avoid doing dangerous jobs. 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A few months' pay isn't worth it, you know. So be sure the job is something you can do safely. Call the Labour Department hotline, 2559 2297, and check it out.
1: Better music.

0: Firing practice will be carried out at Sanwai and Tailing Range in Fanling today from 8 a.m. to 9 p.m. During daytime practice, red flags will be hung at proper places around the firing range. During night practice, red lights will be hung along the boundary of the range. For safety reasons, members of the public are warned to refrain from entering the firing areas within the period of firing.
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2: Mainly cloudy with a few showers. Bright periods during the day with a maximum temperature of around 29 degrees. Moderate east to southeasterly winds. Relative humidity stands at 81%. For the outlook, more showers on Saturday, and showers will be heavier with some squally thunderstorms from Sunday to Tuesday. There will still be showers midweek next week. And that's the weather from Metro Plus. 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
1: Wall Street stocks rallied and oil prices tumbled after U.S. President Donald Trump pulled back from renewed U.S. strikes on Iran, while European equities edged higher after the ECB raised interest rates. Pope Leo XIV condemned indifference towards migrants during a visit to a port in Spain's Canary Islands that symbolized the perils of deadly irregular routes to Europe. Search and rescue teams on Thursday continued efforts to find dozens still missing days after a powerful earthquake struck southern Philippines, with aftershocks and damaged critical infrastructure hampering operations. British Defense Secretary John Healey sensationally quit on Thursday, accusing beleaguered UK Prime Minister Keir Starmer and the Finance Ministry of failing to commit enough money to protect the country. The U.S. National Oceanic and Atmospheric Administration says on Thursday the weather phenomenon El Niño has arrived, and scientists expect it will intensify into the end of the year, potentially to historic strength.
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It was just two lovers sitting in the car, listening to Blonde, falling for each other. Pink and orange skies, feeling super childish. No Donald Glover. Missed call from my mother.

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1: Mainly cloudy with a few showers. Bright periods during the day with a maximum temperature of around 29 degrees. Moderate east to southeasterly winds. Relative humidity stands at 81%. For the outlook, more showers on Saturday, and showers will be heavier with some squally thunderstorms from Sunday to Tuesday. There will still be showers midweek next week. And that's the weather from Metro Plus. 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
0: 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A 30-minute wrap-up of the week's news. 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
1: Italian Prime Minister Giorgia Meloni says on Thursday, Italy will ramp up its official defense budget this year, but NATO allies should rethink military priorities as warfare is transformed by drones, satellites, and data. Addressing Parliament, Meloni says she would tell a NATO summit in July that Italy would spend some 2.8% of national output on defense and security in 2026, an increase of some 0.71 percentage points on last year. The bulk of this increase will come from spending linked to domestic security, including some police duties, with Italy taking advantage of NATO rules to include items in its budget that were previously excluded. However, Meloni warned against a debate focused solely on headline spending targets, saying the war in Ukraine had shown that modern military power could not be measured simply by traditional weapon systems or the volume of expenditure. Lebanese President Joseph Aoun says on Thursday, peace with Israel hinges on meeting key Lebanese demands, including an Israeli withdrawal. According to the National News Agency, Aoun says we are seeking to end the state of hostility with Israel through the following steps: an Israeli withdrawal, a halt to attacks, the deployment of the Lebanese army, and the return of displaced persons and detainees. During a meeting with a delegation from the Culture and Freedom Association, a civil society initiative dedicated to safeguarding the freedom of assembly and speech in Lebanon, after that, we can think about peace. The president also says Lebanon would continue ongoing negotiations, describing the talks as the only available option in the face of destruction and conflict. Despite a ceasefire reached by Israel and Lebanon in mid-April, Israel has continued near-daily strikes in Lebanon, claiming targeting Hezbollah positions and weapons, while Hezbollah has launched attacks on Israeli military positions. North Korean leader Kim Jong-un sent a congratulatory message to Russian President Vladimir Putin on Russia's National Day, voicing full support for Moscow's domestic and foreign policies. Kim says ties between North Korea and Russia were strengthening into an alliance based on a comprehensive strategic partnership treaty and pledged to always be with Russia. Separately, Russian and North Korean officials visited a monument and cemetery of fallen Soviet army fighters to mark Russia's National Day, while Russia's embassy hosted a reception for North Korean senior officials. Ties between the two countries have been deepening amid North Korea's deployment of thousands of troops to support Russia's war in Ukraine. Russian Deputy Prime Minister Alexander Novak called for the establishment of a system of forecasts to guard against difficulties in fuel distribution and meeting domestic demand. A statement on the government's website says Novak called for the creation of a forecast model after a late-evening cabinet meeting. The statement says Alexander Novak issued instructions for the creation of a forecast model of the fuel market situation development on a regional level, with the most detailed breakdown of all possible parameters. It says the system would help identify bottlenecks and adopt preventative measures. Novak says all mechanisms in operation should be set up in a way that guarantees stable supplies and balanced prices for everyone in the market. The meeting took place against fuel shortages in Russian-held Crimea, where petrol stations were out of supplies on Thursday. The Defense Ministry says Slovenia's government has revoked a 2025 decision banning the export and transit of weapons and military equipment to Israel, as well as most arms imports from the country. The ministry says the ban was no longer necessary as the trade in arms is already governed by national law and European Union rules. It added existing legislation and regulation already define licensing procedures and controls, and Thursday's decision was also aligned with the EU common position on arms export controls. The 2025 measure barred the export, transit of military goods to Israel, and imports from Israel, exempting equipment needed for Slovenia's security. The measure was introduced under then-Prime Minister Robert Golob, who says Slovenia was the first EU country to impose such an embargo.
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1: Mainly cloudy with a few showers. Bright periods during the day with a maximum temperature of around 29 degrees. Moderate east to southeasterly winds. Relative humidity stands at 81%. For the outlook, more showers on Saturday, and showers will be heavier with some squally thunderstorms from Sunday to Tuesday. There will still be showers midweek next week. And that's the weather from Metro Plus, your Connect.

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1: Mainly cloudy with a few showers. Bright periods during the day with a maximum temperature of around 29 degrees. Moderate east to southeasterly winds. Relative humidity stands at 81%. For the outlook, more showers on Saturday, and showers will be heavier with some squally thunderstorms from Sunday to Tuesday. There will still be showers midweek next week. And that's the weather from Metro Plus. Your Connect.
2: What purpose do fingernails and toenails serve, and how should they be cared for? Some answers on today's edition of Family Health. Here's Dr. Harold C. Thompson, an osteopathic family physician.
3: Most people don't give much thought to their fingernails or toenails unless they like to paint them. But nails serve a far more important role than just decoration. They protect the fragile tips of our fingernails and toes and also improve our dexterity. However, some people's nails are prone to injury because of the jobs they have or the hobbies in which they engage. People whose hands are often submerged in water or liquids are more likely to develop infections in the folds where the nail connects to the finger. This includes homemakers, dishwashers, and beauticians. The moisture provides an excellent environment for these infections to grow, and the chemicals or detergents in the water can make the situation worse. To avoid such problems, dry your hands thoroughly after they've been submerged. You might also consider wearing gloves if your hands often are in water. Creams are available that can prevent water or chemicals from reaching the nails and the surrounding skin. There's no harm in manicuring nails, but if you handle them too much or use too many chemicals, that may lead to damage. The hardened skin at the base of the nail, the cuticle, can be pushed gently back with a cuticle stick. If you file your nails, file in only one direction. Don't pick at your hangnails, those narrow strips of skin that become partly detached along the skin fold. Picking can lead to infection. Instead, if necessary, cut them with a nail clipper. Those acrylic sculptured nails, while generally safe, can sometimes cause problems. This happens when a gap develops between the acrylic nail and the natural nail below it. Then if moisture gets into that gap, it provides the perfect damp, dark, and warm environment for fungi and bacteria to grow and produce an infection. Some people are also allergic to nail glues and nail strengtheners, and may discover that their skin becomes irritated when they use these products. One of the more common nail problems is ingrown toenails. This occurs when the nail penetrates the skin on the side of the nail. The best prevention is to cut your toenails short and straight across, not rounded at the corners. Wear proper fitting shoes and avoid picking at your toenails. On our next program, I'll tell you how your fingernails can be a window to the health of your whole body.
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1: Wall Street stocks rallied and oil prices tumbled after U.S. President Donald Trump pulled back from renewed U.S. strikes on Iran, while European equities edged higher after the ECB raised interest rates. Pope Leo XIV condemned indifference towards migrants during a visit to a port in Spain's Canary Islands that symbolized the perils of deadly irregular routes to Europe. Search and rescue teams on Thursday continued efforts to find dozens still missing days after a powerful earthquake struck southern Philippines, with aftershocks and damaged critical infrastructure hampering operations. British Defense Secretary John Healey sensationally quit on Thursday, accusing beleaguered UK Prime Minister Keir Starmer and the Finance Ministry of failing to commit enough money to protect the country. The U.S. National Oceanic and Atmospheric Administration says on Thursday the weather phenomenon El Niño has arrived, and scientists expect it will intensify into the end of the year, potentially to historic strength.
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1: Mainly cloudy with a few showers. Bright periods during the day with a maximum temperature of around 29 degrees. Moderate east to southeasterly winds. Relative humidity stands at 81%. For the outlook, more showers on Saturday, and showers will be heavier with some squally thunderstorms from Sunday to Tuesday. There will still be showers midweek next week. And that's the weather from Metro Plus. 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
1: The Defense Ministry says Slovenia's government has revoked a 2025 decision banning the export and transit of weapons and military equipment to Israel, as well as most arms imports

0: from the country. The ministry says the ban was no longer necessary as the trade in arms is already governed by national law and European Union rules. It added existing legislation and regulation already define licensing procedures and controls, and Thursday's decision was also aligned with the EU common position on arms export controls. The 2025 measure barred the export, transit of military goods to Israel, and imports from Israel, exempting equipment needed for Slovenia's security. The measure was introduced under then-Prime Minister Robert Golob, who says Slovenia was the first EU country to impose such an embargo. Latvia's parliament, the Saeima, on Thursday passed a new immigration law in its final reading, introducing significantly stricter immigration controls and revising the rules governing the entry and residence of third country nationals. The law also creates a pathway for foreign nationals to obtain temporary residence permits of up to 5 years in exchange for investment. According to the legislators, the new law is designed to establish a clearer and more transparent immigration system while reducing the risks of fraudulent immigration. Among the key changes, the law strengthens checks on third country nationals at external borders and introduces a new border return procedure. It also expands the use of biometric data and information sharing with European Union databases to improve identity verification and security screening. Israeli Prime Minister Benjamin Netanyahu and U.S. President Donald Trump discussed the Memorandum of Understanding being formed with Iran to enter negotiations during a phone call on Thursday evening. According to a statement by Netanyahu's office, while Israel is not a party to the MOU, Netanyahu thanked Trump for his commitment to the final agreement at the end of the negotiations, which would include removing Iran's enriched material, dismantling its enrichment facilities, limiting its missile production, and ending its support for its regional terrorist proxies. Earlier on Thursday, Trump says he canceled scheduled strikes and bombings against Iran on Thursday evening, citing progress in ongoing negotiations. He also told reporters that the United States just made a great settlement of the war with Iran, and an agreement between the two sides should get done in the next few days, and might be signed in Europe. The Trump administration plans to deport a number of Iranian and other migrants to Central African Republic, a chronically unstable country wracked by violence and poverty, according to two lawyers and an official briefed on the matter. The Iranians included two women who face potential torture and persecution if they are forced to go back to Iran, according to their lawyer. One is a Christian convert and the other is a pro-democracy activist. The U.S. State Department and the presidency in the Central African Republic, which recently reached a deal to accept so-called third country deportees from the U.S., did not immediately respond to requests for comment. Brazilian President Luiz Inácio Lula da Silva on Thursday hailed the latest official figures showing a significant drop in deforestation rates in the Amazon rainforest and Cerrado Savanna, and says he would use it to counter proposed U.S. tariffs targeting environmental damage. Lula says he will submit the data to the Office of the United States Trade Representative, which has threatened a new 25% tariff on Brazilian exports, in part due to a purported increase in deforestation. He says he was not looking to confront U.S. President Donald Trump, but rather to maintain a dialogue. Lula says, "We do not want fights. We want respect, equality, civility, trade, and development for both countries." Referring to Trump, he says, "My fight is to demonstrate that you were elected to be president of the United States, and I respect the vote of the American people. But you were not elected to be the emperor of the world, where you can say whatever you want and the people remain silent." Lula's remarks followed a visit to the Amazon Regional Observatory of the Amazon Corporation Treaty Organization, made up of Brazil, Bolivia, Colombia, Ecuador, Guyana, Peru, Suriname, and Venezuela.
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0: Mainly cloudy with a few showers. Bright periods during the day with a maximum temperature of around 29 degrees. Moderate east to southeasterly winds. Relative humidity stands at 81%. For the outlook, more showers on Saturday, and showers will be heavier with some squally thunderstorms from Sunday to Tuesday. There will still be showers midweek next week. And that's the weather from Metro Plus. 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

0: Starting from April 3rd, with targeted beneficiaries remaining unchanged, the $2 scheme changes from a flat $2 fare per trip to $2 flat rate or 80% off. For adult fares at $10 or below, only $2 is payable, while an 80% discount applies to adult fares over $10. The same applies to interchange journeys. For details, call 1-823 or visit the websites of the Labor and Welfare Bureau and the Transport Department.
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0: Firing practice will be carried out at the Qingshan firing range today from 8 a.m. to 9 p.m. During daytime practice, red flags will be hung at proper places around the firing range. During night practice, red lights will be hung around the boundary of the range. For safety reasons, members of the public are warned to refrain from entering the firing areas within the period of firing.
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0: representative election voter registration campaign has been launched. 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For the resident representative election and the Kaifeng representative election, applicants must submit address proof. Eligible persons should register now. 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
1: The Defense Ministry says Slovenia's government has revoked a 2025 decision banning the export and transit of weapons and military equipment to Israel, as well as most arms imports from the country. The ministry says the ban was no longer necessary as the trade in arms is already governed by national law and European Union rules. It added existing legislation and regulation already define licensing procedures and controls, and Thursday's decision was also aligned with the EU common position on arms export controls. The 2025 measure barred the export, transit of military goods to Israel, and imports from Israel, exempting equipment needed for Slovenia's security. The measure was introduced under then-Prime Minister Robert Golob, who says Slovenia was the first EU country to impose such an embargo. Latvia's parliament, the Saeima, on Thursday passed a new immigration law in its final reading, introducing significantly stricter immigration controls and revising the rules governing the entry and residence of third country nationals. The law also creates a pathway for foreign nationals to obtain temporary residence permits of up to 5 years in exchange for investment. According to the legislators, the new law is designed to establish a clearer and more transparent immigration system, while reducing the risks of fraudulent immigration. Among the key changes, the law strengthens checks on third country nationals at external borders and introduces a new border return procedure. It also expands the use of biometric data and information sharing with European Union databases to improve identity verification and security screening. Israeli Prime Minister Benjamin Netanyahu and U.S. President Donald Trump discussed the Memorandum of Understanding being formed with Iran to enter negotiations during a phone call on Thursday evening. According to a statement by Netanyahu's office, while Israel is not a party to the MOU, Netanyahu thanked Trump for his commitment to the final agreement at the end of the negotiations, which would include removing Iran's enriched material, dismantling its enrichment facilities, limiting its missile production, and ending its support for its regional terrorist proxies. Earlier on Thursday, Trump says he canceled scheduled strikes and bombings against Iran on Thursday evening, citing progress in ongoing negotiations. He also told reporters that the United States just made a great settlement of the war with Iran, and an agreement between the two sides should get done in the next few days, and might be signed in Europe. Brazilian President Luiz Inácio Lula da Silva on Thursday hailed the latest official figures showing a significant drop in deforestation rates in the Amazon rainforest and Cerrado Savannah, and says he would use it to counter proposed U.S. tariffs targeting environmental damage. Lula says he will submit the data to the Office of the United States Trade Representative, which has threatened a new 25% tariff on Brazilian exports, in part due to a purported increase in deforestation. He says he was not looking to confront U.S. President Donald Trump, but rather to maintain a dialogue. Lula says, "We do not want fights. We want respect, equality, civility, trade, and development for both countries." Referring to Trump, he says, "My fight is to demonstrate that you were elected to be President of the United States, and I respect the vote of the American people. But you were not elected to be the emperor of the world, where you can say whatever you want and the people remain silent." Lula's remarks followed a visit to the Amazon Regional Observatory of the Amazon Corporation Treaty Organization, made up of Brazil, Bolivia, Colombia, Ecuador, Guyana, Peru, Suriname, and Venezuela. Russian Deputy Prime Minister Alexander Novak called for the establishment of a system of forecasts to guard against difficulties in fuel distribution and meeting domestic demand. A statement on the government's website says Novak called for the creation of a forecast model after a late-evening cabinet meeting. The statement says Alexander Novak issued instructions for the creation of a forecast model of the fuel market situation development on a regional level, with the most detailed breakdown of all possible parameters. It says the system would help identify bottlenecks and adopt preventative measures. Novak says all mechanisms in operation should be set up in a way that guarantees stable supplies and balanced prices for everyone in the market. The meeting took place against fuel shortages in Russian-held Crimea, where petrol stations were out of supplies on Thursday. North Korean leader Kim Jong-un sent a congratulatory message to Russian President Vladimir Putin on Russia's National Day, voicing full support for Moscow's domestic and foreign policies. Kim says ties between North Korea and Russia were strengthening into an alliance based on a comprehensive strategic partnership treaty and pledged to always be with Russia. Separately, Russian and North Korean officials visited a monument and cemetery of fallen Soviet army fighters to mark Russia's National Day, while Russia's embassy hosted a reception for North Korean senior officials. Ties between the two countries have been deepening amid North Korea's deployment of thousands of troops to support Russia's war in Ukraine. Lebanese President Joseph Aoun says on Thursday, peace with Israel hinges on meeting key Lebanese demands, including an Israeli withdrawal. According to the National News Agency, Aoun says we are seeking to end the state of hostility with Israel through the following steps. An Israeli

0: withdrawal, a halt to attacks, the deployment of the Lebanese army, and the return of displaced persons and detainees. During a meeting with a delegation from the Culture and Freedom Association, a civil society initiative dedicated to safeguarding the freedom of assembly and speech in Lebanon, after that, we can think about peace. The president also says Lebanon would continue ongoing negotiations, describing the talks as the only available option in the face of destruction and conflict. Despite a ceasefire reached by Israel and Lebanon in mid-April, Israel has continued near-daily strikes in Lebanon, claiming targeting Hezbollah positions and weapons, while Hezbollah has launched attacks on Israeli military positions. A Nigerian court has convicted 11 Indian sailors and their vessel over the trafficking of cocaine into the country, imposing fines totaling $6 million, according to the National Drug Law Enforcement Agency. The Federal High Court in Lagos found the crew of the merchant ship MV Haruna Hulia guilty after authorities discovered 31.5 kilograms of cocaine sealed aboard the vessel at Apapa port earlier this year. The case forms part of a broader crackdown by Nigerian authorities on drug trafficking through key commercial entry points such as Lagos. Nigeria has been working to strengthen enforcement against drug trafficking networks, which often use the country as a transit route for illicit substances destined for Europe and other markets. Italian Prime Minister Giorgia Meloni says on Thursday, Italy will wrap up its official defense budget this year, but NATO allies should rethink military priorities as warfare is transformed by drones, satellites, and data. Addressing Parliament, Meloni says she would tell a NATO summit in July that Italy would spend some 2.8% of national output on defense and security in 2026, an increase of some 0.71 percentage points on last year. The bulk of this increase will come from spending linked to domestic security, including some police duties, with Italy taking advantage of NATO rules to include items in its budget that were previously excluded. However, Meloni warned against a debate focused solely on headline spending targets, saying the war in Ukraine had shown that modern military power could not be measured simply by traditional weapon systems or the volume of expenditure. The Treasury Department says the United States issued sanctions against Cuban state oil company Union Cuba Petroleo, adding more obstacles for the island's government to import much-needed fuel. Washington has imposed sanctions on an array of Cuban entities and people, including the island nation's president, as it seeks to intensify pressure on Cuba's communist leaders. The sanctions follow the U.S. declaration of a national emergency this year that would impose tariffs on any country that supplies oil to the island, a move that has deprived it of fuel imports, contributing to widespread power outages. U.S. Secretary of State Marco Rubio says Cuba's communist elites have weaponized energy as a tool of social control and kleptocratic profit. Health officials say Israeli strikes killed 3 people in the Gaza Strip on Thursday, as mediators struggled to make progress in renewed efforts to reinforce a fragile U.S.-brokered truce. Medics say an Israeli strike on a house on Mograbi Street in Gaza City killed 1 person. The Israeli military says it struck a militant. 2 other Palestinians were killed in separate airstrikes in the Nusayrat refugee camp in the central Gaza Strip. The Israeli military did not immediately comment. The violence came as mediators, Egypt, Qatar, and Turkey, held week-long talks with Hamas and other Palestinian factions on implementing the second phase of President Donald Trump's Gaza plan, which would involve Hamas disarming and Israel withdrawing its forces.
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2: Weather-wise, we have sunny intervals and 1 or 2 showers with a low of 26 and a high of 30 degrees and a relative humidity of 70%. We have moderate east to southeasterly winds. And for the outlook, we have more showers later tomorrow. Showers will be heavier with squally thunderstorms from Sunday to Tuesday. There'll still be showers midweek next week. And that's the weather from Metro Plus. Your Connect.
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you and your spouse don't really respect him. 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Maybe you're tense and uncomfortable when he starts to speak to guests or outsiders, or you interrupt to explain what he was trying to say, or laugh nervously when his remarks sound foolish. Or maybe you give him an extended lecture when he's going to someone else's house on how to avoid making a fool of himself. It is amazing how well a child can read those subtle clues, which may be signals to him that even though he's loved by his parents, they don't really trust him with their image, that he must be supervised closely to avoid embarrassing the whole family. My point is that genuine love and affection for a boy or girl is only half the task of building self-esteem. The other element of respect must also be added if you are to counterbalance the insults and confidence busters that society will later throw at him. And in that arena, he needs all the help he can get.

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0: Metro Plus weather.
1: Weather-wise, we have sunny intervals and one or two showers with a low of 26 and a high of 30 degrees and relative humidity of 70%. We have moderate east to southeasterly winds. And for the outlook, we have more showers later tomorrow. Showers will be heavier with squally thunderstorms from Sunday to Tuesday. There will still be showers midweek next week. And that's the weather from Metro Plus. 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
1: Rescuers battling rain and aftershocks cleared roads and searched for the missing in the southern Philippines on Friday as the death toll from a major quake rose to 55. The 7.8 magnitude tremor just off the coast of Mindanao on Monday brought down buildings and triggered landslides on the southern island while setting off tsunami warnings across the region. A government tally released on Friday revealed 8 additional deaths, while the number of missing stood at 31 as reports from local jurisdictions trickled in. In hard-hit Sarangani province, Provincial Disaster Chief Rene Punsilan told AFP that many of the blocked roads had been cleared, but helicopters were still being employed to take food and water to cut off residents who remained without power. Aftershocks are still slowing us down, plus it also rained last night, so we had to stop the operation for a while, he said of operations in which backhoes were being used to remove large boulders. Punzalan added that while the search for the missing continued, there was little hope of finding survivors. Thailand's Princess Bajrakithiyabha Narendra Debiavati, the eldest child of Thai King Maha Wajiralongkorn, has died at 47, the royal palace said on Friday, after multiple health problems and nearly 4 years in a coma. The princess was hospitalized in December 2022 after a sudden loss of consciousness caused by a heart condition while visiting the northeastern province of Nakhon Ratchasima. Bajrakithiyabha was flown by helicopter to the capital Bangkok for treatment. She died on Thursday evening after her condition worsened due to an intra-abdominal infection, colitis, low blood pressure, arrhythmias, and blood clotting disorders, the palace statement said. Bajrakithiyabha, properly known as Princess Pa, was born on December 7, 1978 to the then Crown Prince Wajiralongkorn and his first wife, Princess Somsawali. In Thailand, she will be remembered for her

0: prominent role in public life, her efforts to improve the livelihoods of female prisoners, and her diplomatic career. A South Korean court sentenced former President Yoon Suk-yeol to 30 years in prison over charges linked to military drones sent over Pyongyang to help create a pretext for his failed December 2024 martial law declaration, Yonhap reported. The Seoul Central District Court found Yoon guilty of abuse of power and aiding the enemy, saying he had conspired in the October 2024 drone incursion from the outset, the news agency said. Yoon denied wrongdoing. His lawyers said he neither ordered nor later approved the operation, which they said was unrelated to martial law, and instead a response to months of North Korean launches across the border of balloons stuffed with rubbish. Prosecutors had sought a 30-year prison term for Yoon in April. The ruling adds to a series of judgments against the ousted conservative leader, once South Korea's top prosecutor, whose martial law order plunged Asia's fourth-largest economy into its deepest political turmoil in decades. Two people were killed and another 10 injured in a Ukraine attack on Russia's border region of Bryansk. Acting regional governor Yegor Kovalchuk said in a Telegram post late on Thursday, two were killed and another two injured in shelling of the Suzyumka area close to the border, with another 7 wounded in an attack on petrol stations in Starodoub, some 110 kilometers away, or 68 miles, he said, adding that a 5-year-old boy was also injured in a separate drone attack. In Ukraine's northern Sumy region, a 44-year-old woman was killed and another 33-year-old woman seriously wounded in a Russian drone attack, regional governor Oleh Rihorov said on Telegram early on Friday. 3 more people were injured in a drone attack in Ukraine's southern city of Mykolaiv, local authorities said.
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0: Weather-wise, we have sunny intervals and 1 or 2 showers with a low of 26 and a high of 30 degrees and relative humidity of 70%. We have moderate east to southeasterly winds. And for the outlook, we have more showers later tomorrow. Showers will be heavier with squally thunderstorms from Sunday to Tuesday. There will still be showers midweek next week. And that's the weather from Metro Plus. Your Connect.

The Electoral Affairs Commission has published the proposed guidelines on election-related activities in respect of the Election Committee subsector elections for public consultation. 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

身不必可爱或美好，只需把关网上能见

0: Under the current standard employment contract for foreign domestic helpers, when employers require their helpers to clean outward-facing windows, the windows should have grills which are locked or secured, so that the grills cannot be opened. In addition, no part of a helper's body should extend beyond a window ledge, except for the arms. It is important to ensure the safety of the helpers when cleaning windows.
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1: Hopes grew on Friday for peace between Iran and the United States after President Donald Trump said a deal could be signed as soon as this weekend, even as Tehran said it had not made a final decision on a pact. The deal, if confirmed, would be the most significant diplomatic breakthrough yet to end the three-month-old war, which has killed thousands and sent global energy prices sharply higher after Iran all but closed the Strait of Hormuz to shipping. "We just made a great settlement of the war with Iran," Trump told reporters at the White House on Thursday. "The strait will officially open as soon as we sign, which could be soon, very soon, maybe over the weekend in Europe," he said, adding that Vice President J.D. Vance would attend the deal signing. Asked if Iran's Supreme Leader Ayatollah Mujtaba Khamenei had approved the deal, Trump said, "I understand the answer is yes." Since mid-March, Trump has repeatedly claimed a deal with Iran and the war was close. The two sides have traded strikes this week, straining a ceasefire announced in April. Iranian media reported Foreign Ministry spokesperson Ismail Baghaei as saying large parts of the agreement have been finalized, but Iran would not compromise on its red lines. Space Exploration Technologies Corporation, known as SpaceX, has priced its initial public offering, or IPO, at $135 per share and raised $75 billion through the sale of about 555.56 million shares, U.S. media reported Thursday. The IPO values the company at about $1.77 trillion, according to reports. SpaceX shares are expected to begin trading on the Nasdaq on Friday. In terms of fundraising size, the IPO would set a record for an initial public offering. Based on the valuation, SpaceX would rank among the top 10 most valuable U.S.-listed companies. Founded by U.S. entrepreneur Elon Musk in 2002, SpaceX has businesses in space launch services, satellite internet, and artificial intelligence. The IPO has drawn strong market attention, while the company's high valuation has also prompted discussion among market watchers about its profit outlook and the sustainability of its future growth. Given Musk's large stake in SpaceX, the valuation could significantly increase the value of his holdings and make him the world's first trillionaire. Senior security officials from the United Arab Emirates and Iran have held a face-to-face meeting for the first time since the United States and Israel launched massive

0: attacks on Iran on February 28, U.S. media reported on Thursday, citing anonymous sources. The meeting marked a stark turnaround for both sides and came amid their growing acknowledgement of the importance of calmer bilateral ties, Bloomberg reported. The UAE now appeared to be following the same path as Qatar and Saudi Arabia, which have also been hit by Iran, but are pursuing diplomacy to de-escalate tensions, said the report. During the conflict, Iran has attacked the UAE, the most of any country, as Abu Dhabi struck back on multiple occasions and has taken the most aggressive stance among its Arab neighbors towards Iran. The UAE was one of Iran's largest trading partners before the war. Israeli and Palestinian civil society groups will meet in France on Friday to urge the international community not to abandon a two-state solution as Paris seeks to keep the issue alive amid the Middle East war. The meeting, attended by foreign ministers and senior officials from dozens of countries, marks 1 year since the UN-backed New York Declaration, which set out a roadmap towards Palestinian statehood and prompted around a dozen countries, including France, Britain, and Canada, to recognize a Palestinian state. Given the current situation in the region, marked by seemingly endless conflicts, too many civilian casualties in a cycle of violence, and in light of the stalled implementation of the Gaza ceasefire, we believe this conference is now more essential and urgent than ever, France's foreign ministry spokesperson told reporters on Thursday. The gathering will end with an 8-point call for action, urging a permanent ceasefire, a halt to settlements, Gaza reconstruction, governance reforms, and stronger international backing for civil society. It will be delivered to the G7 leaders who meet in the French Alps from Monday.
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0: Weather-wise, it's mainly cloudy with one or two showers, with a low of 26 and a high of 30 degrees, and relative humidity is 72%. We have sunny intervals in the afternoon with moderate east to southeasterly winds. For the outlook, winds will strengthen gradually from southwest, and there will be more showers tomorrow. Showers will be heavy at times with squally thunderstorms on Sunday and Monday. The weather will remain unsettled in the following couple of days. And that was the weather from Metro Plus, your Connect.

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1: Hopes grew on Friday for peace between Iran and the United States after President Donald Trump said a deal could be signed as soon as this weekend, even as Tehran said it had not made a final decision on a pact. The deal, if confirmed, would be the most significant diplomatic breakthrough yet to end the three-month-old war, which has killed thousands and sent global energy prices sharply higher after Iran all but closed the Strait of Hormuz to shipping. "We just made a great settlement of the war with Iran," Trump told reporters at the White House on Thursday. "The strait will officially open as soon as we sign, which could be soon, very soon, maybe over the weekend in Europe," he said, adding that Vice President J.D. Vance would attend the deal signing. Asked if Iran's Supreme Leader Ayatollah Mujtaba Khamenei had approved the deal, Trump said, "I understand the answer is yes." Since mid-March, Trump has repeatedly claimed a deal with Iran to end the war was close. The two sides have traded strikes this week, straining a ceasefire announced in April. Iranian media reported Foreign Ministry spokesperson Ismail Baghaei as saying large parts of the agreement have been finalized, but Iran would not compromise on its red lines. Space Exploration Technologies Corporation, known as SpaceX, has priced its initial public offering, or IPO, at $135 per share and raised $75 billion through the sale of about 555.56 million shares, U.S. media reported Thursday. The IPO values the company at about $1.77 trillion, according to reports. SpaceX shares are expected to begin trading on the Nasdaq on Friday. In terms of fundraising size, the IPO would set a record for an initial public offering. Based on the valuation, SpaceX would rank among the top 10 most valuable U.S.-listed companies. Founded by U.S. entrepreneur Elon Musk in 2002, SpaceX has businesses in space launch services, satellite internet, and artificial intelligence. The IPO has drawn strong market attention, while the company's high valuation has also prompted discussion among market watchers about its profit outlook and the sustainability of its future growth. Given Musk's large stake in SpaceX, the valuation could significantly increase the value of his holdings and make him the world's first trillionaire. Senior security officials from the United Arab Emirates and Iran have held a face-to-face meeting for the first time since the United States and Israel launched massive attacks on Iran on February 28. U.S. media reported on Thursday, citing anonymous sources. The meeting marked a stark turnaround for both sides and came amid their growing acknowledgement of the importance of calmer bilateral ties, Bloomberg reported. The UAE now appeared to be following the same path as Qatar and Saudi Arabia, which have also been hit by Iran, but are pursuing diplomacy to de-escalate tensions, said the report. During the conflict, Iran has attacked the UAE, the most of any country, as Abu Dhabi struck back on multiple occasions

0: has taken the most aggressive stance among its Arab neighbors towards Iran. The UAE was one of Iran's largest trading partners before the war. Israeli and Palestinian civil society groups will meet in France on Friday to urge the international community not to abandon a two-state solution as Paris seeks to keep the issue alive amid the Middle East war. The meeting, attended by foreign ministers and senior officials from dozens of countries, marks 1 year since the UN-backed New York Declaration, which set out a roadmap towards Palestinian statehood and prompted around a dozen countries, including France, Britain, and Canada, to recognize a Palestinian state. Given the current situation in the region, marked by seemingly endless conflicts, too many civilian casualties, and a cycle of violence, and in light of the stalled implementation of the Gaza ceasefire, we believe this conference is now more essential and urgent than ever, France's foreign ministry spokesperson told reporters on Thursday. The gathering will end with an 8-point call for action, urging a permanent ceasefire, a halt to settlements, Gaza reconstruction, governance reforms, and stronger international backing for civil society. It will be delivered to the G7 leaders who meet in the French Alps from Monday.
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0: Weather-wise, it's mainly cloudy with one or two showers, with a low of 26 and a high of 30 degrees, and relative humidity at 72%. We have sunny intervals in the afternoon with moderate east to southeasterly winds. For the outlook, winds will strengthen gradually from southwest, and there will be more showers tomorrow. Showers will be heavy at times with squally thunderstorms on Sunday and Monday. The weather will remain unsettled in the following couple of days. And that was the weather from Metro Plus, your Connect.

0: As climate change intensifies, extreme rainstorms will only be more frequent and intense, triggering unpreventable landslides that threaten our lives and cause economic losses. The government has been making continuous efforts to tackle landslide disasters. However, to avoid casualties, we need your help. When the landslip warning is in force, you should stay away from slopes and follow the government's emergency response plan. Remember, landslides are deadly. It's my life,
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1: Two people were killed and another 10 injured in a Ukraine attack on Russia's border region of Bryansk. Acting regional governor Yegor Kovalchuk said in a Telegram post late on Thursday. Hopes grew on Friday for peace between Iran and the United States after President Donald Trump said a deal could be signed as soon as this weekend, even as Tehran said it had not made a final decision on a pact. Senior security officials from the United Arab Emirates and Iran have held a face-to-face meeting for the first time since the United States and Israel launched massive attacks on Iran on February 28, U.S. media reported. Rescuers battling rain and aftershocks cleared roads and searched for the missing in the southern Philippines on Friday as the death toll from a major quake rose to 55. And those were the headlines. More news at the top of the hour. 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

0: 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Hong Kong Park enjoys distinctive edges of One River Two Banks and One Zone Two Parks, serving as the nation's testing ground for institutional innovation. Construction is in full swing, with the first three Phase 1 buildings already open. We aim to enhance the cross-boundary flow of innovation elements, talent, capital, materials and data to build a world-class INT hub and a critical national innovation base.
1: Nothing set in stone, not even the diamond wrapped around my finger. 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

every Saturday from 8 to 10 p.m. Join DJ McCurves on Sabado Nights Tunog Pinoy. OPM hits of yesterday and today. 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
1: Hopes grew on Friday for peace between Iran and the United States after President Donald Trump said a deal could be signed as soon as this weekend, even as Tehran said it had not made a final decision on a pact. The deal, if confirmed, would be the most significant diplomatic breakthrough yet to end a three-month-old war, which has killed thousands and sent global energy prices sharply higher after Iran all but closed the Strait of Hormuz to shipping. "We just made a great settlement of the war with Iran," Trump told reporters at the White House on Thursday. "The strait will officially open as soon as we sign, which could be soon, very soon, maybe over the weekend in Europe," he said, adding that Vice President J.D. Vance would attend the deal signing. Asked if Iran's Supreme Leader Ayatollah Mujtaba Khamenei had approved the deal, Trump said, "I understand the answer is yes." Since mid-March, Trump has repeatedly claimed a deal with Iran to end the war was close. The two sides have traded strikes this week, straining a ceasefire announced in April. Iranian media reported Foreign Ministry spokesperson Ismail Baghaei as saying large parts of the agreement have been finalized, but Iran would not compromise on its red lines. Three people were killed as a trucker struck a motorbike in northern Afghanistan's Baghlan province on Thursday. Spokesman for the provincial police office, Maulawi Shir Ahmad Burhani, said on Friday. Blaming reckless driving for the deadly mishap, the official added that all the victims were riding a motorbike when they collided with a truck coming from the opposite direction in Doshi District yesterday afternoon. This is the second incident of its kind in Baghlan province over the past couple of days, as a similar mishap left 9 travelers injured outside Baghlan's province capital, Pulkhumri, on Wednesday. Reckless driving on congested roads, overlooking traffic rules, over speeding and the use of old-fashioned vehicles, according to Afghans, often led to deadly road accidents in the country. Israeli and Palestinian civil society groups will meet in France on Friday to urge the international community not to abandon a two-state solution as Paris seeks to keep the issue alive amid the Middle East war. The meeting, attended by foreign ministers and senior officials from dozens of countries, marks 1 year since the UN-backed New York Declaration, which set out a roadmap towards Palestinian statehood and prompted around a dozen countries, including France, Britain, and Canada, to recognize a Palestinian state. Given the current situation in the region, marked by seemingly endless conflicts, too many civilian casualties, and a cycle of violence, and in light of the stalled implementation of the Gaza ceasefire, we believe this conference is now more essential and urgent than ever, France's foreign ministry spokesperson told reporters on Thursday. The gathering will end with an 8-point call for action, urging a permanent ceasefire, a halt to settlements, Gaza reconstruction, governance reforms, and stronger international backing for civil society. It will be delivered to the G7 leaders who meet in the French Alps from Monday. Police in the drive against illegal drugs discovered 13 kilograms of opium and took into custody 3 drug traffickers in Takhar province, north of Afghanistan. On Thursday, provincial police spokesman Nizamuddin Omir said on Friday, the alleged drug smugglers, all Afghan nationals, were attempting to take the contraband out of Takhar on Thursday, but police identified and took them into custody, the official asserted. After preliminary investigation, police would hand the arrested individuals to the judiciary, the official further said. Previously, police in the fight against illicit drugs, police personnel smashed a methamphetamine production

0: laboratory in northern Bagan province and arrested six individuals on Wednesday.
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0: Weather-wise, it's mainly cloudy with one or two showers, with a low of 26 and a high of 30 degrees, and relative humidity is 72%. We have sunny intervals in the afternoon with moderate east to southeasterly winds. For the outlook, winds will strengthen gradually from southwest, and there will be more showers tomorrow. Showers will be heavy at times with squally thunderstorms on Sunday and Monday. The weather will remain unsettled in the following couple of days. And that was the weather from Metro Plus, your connect.
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0: Metro Plus headlines.
1: Two people were killed and another 10 injured in a Ukraine attack on Russia's border region of Bryansk. Acting regional governor Yegor Kovalchuk said in a Telegram post late on Thursday. Hopes grew on Friday for peace between Iran and the United States after President Donald Trump said a deal could be signed as soon as this weekend, even as Tehran said it had not made a final decision on a pact. Senior security officials from the United Arab Emirates and Iran have held a face-to-face meeting for the first time since the United States and Israel launched massive attacks on Iran on February 28, U.S. media reported. Rescuers battling rain and aftershocks cleared roads and searched for the missing in the southern Philippines on Friday as the death toll from a major quake rose to 55. And those were the headlines. More news at the top of the hour. 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
1: Hopes grew on Friday for peace between Iran and the United States after President Donald Trump said a deal could be signed as soon as this weekend, even as Tehran said it had not made a final decision on a pact. The deal, if confirmed, would be the most significant diplomatic breakthrough yet to end the three-month-old war, which has killed thousands and sent global energy prices sharply higher after Iran all but closed the Strait of Hormuz to shipping. "We just made a great settlement of the war with Iran," Trump told reporters at the White House on Thursday. "The strait will officially open as soon as we sign, which could be soon, very soon, maybe over the weekend in Europe," he said, adding that Vice President J.D. Vance would attend the deal signing. Asked if Iran's Supreme Leader Ayatollah Mujtaba Khamenei had approved the deal, Trump said, "I understand the answer is yes." Since mid-March, Trump has repeatedly claimed a deal with Iran and the war was close. The two sides have traded strikes this week, straining a ceasefire announced in April. Iranian media reported Foreign Ministry spokesperson Ismail Baghaei as saying large parts of the agreement have been finalized, but Iran would not compromise on its red lines. Three people were killed as a trucker struck a motorbike in northern Afghanistan's Baghlan province on Thursday. Spokesman for the provincial police office, Maulawi Shir Ahmad Burhani, said on Friday. Blaming reckless driving for the deadly mishap, the official added that all the victims were riding a motorbike when they collided with a truck coming from the opposite direction in Doshi District yesterday afternoon. This is the second incident of its kind in Baghlan province over the past couple of days, as a similar mishap left 9 travelers injured outside Baghlan's province capital, Pulkhumri, on Wednesday. Reckless driving on congested roads, overlooking traffic rules, over speeding and the use of old-fashioned vehicles, according to Afghans, often led to deadly road accidents in the country. Israeli and Palestinian civil society groups will meet in France on Friday to urge the international community not to abandon a two-state solution as Paris seeks to keep the issue alive amid the Middle East war. The meeting, attended by foreign ministers and senior officials from dozens of countries, marks 1 year since the UN-backed New York Declaration, which set out a roadmap towards Palestinian statehood and prompted around a dozen countries, including France, Britain, and Canada, to recognize a Palestinian state. Given the current situation in the region, marked by seemingly endless conflicts, too many civilian casualties in a cycle of violence, and in light of the stalled implementation of the Gaza ceasefire, we believe this conference is now more essential and urgent than ever, France's foreign ministry spokesperson told reporters on Thursday. The gathering will end with an 8-point call for action, urging a permanent ceasefire, a halt to settlements, Gaza reconstruction, governance reforms, and stronger international backing for civil society. It will be delivered to the G7 leaders who meet in the French Alps from Monday. Police in the drive against illegal drugs discovered 13 kilograms of opium and took into custody 3 drug traffickers in Takhar province, north of Afghanistan, on Thursday, provincial police spokesman Nizamuddin Omir said on Friday. The alleged drug smugglers, all Afghan nationals, were attempting to take the contraband out of Takhar on Thursday, but police identified and took them into custody, the official asserted. After preliminary investigation, police would hand the arrested individuals to the judiciary, the official further said. Previously, police in the fight against illicit drugs, police personnel smashed a methamphetamine production laboratory in northern Baghlan province and arrested 6 individuals on Wednesday.
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1: Weather-wise, it's mainly cloudy with 1 or 2 showers, with a low of 26 and a high of 30 degrees, and relative humidity at 72%. We have sunny intervals in the afternoon with moderate east to southeasterly winds. For the outlook, winds will strengthen gradually from southwest, and there will be more showers tomorrow. Showers will be heavy at times with squally thunderstorms on Sunday and Monday. The weather will remain unsettled in the following couple of days. And that was

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2: 来自加拿大多伦多社交媒体拥有千万订阅的艺人男子乐团新歌回归乐坛讲述当你一位很关心的朋友经历着他最低潮的时候你需要陪在他身边支持和鼓励他诚意推荐 Crash Adams Optimus

0: Two people were killed and another 10 injured in a Ukraine attack on Russia's border region of Bryansk. Acting regional governor Yegor Kovalchuk said in a Telegram post late on Thursday. Hopes grew on Friday for peace between Iran and the United States after President Donald Trump said a deal could be signed as soon as this weekend, even as Tehran said it had not made a final decision on a pact. Senior security officials from the United Arab Emirates and Iran have held a face-to-face meeting for the first time since the United States and Israel launched massive attacks on Iran on February 28, U.S. media reported. Rescuers battling rain and aftershocks cleared roads and searched for the missing in the southern Philippines on Friday as the death toll from a major quake rose to 55. And those were the headlines. More news at the top of the hour. 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

Tropical cyclones may lead to storm surges. Sea levels are drawn upwards by the storm's low pressure. The strong winds blow landward also push seawater towards the shore. If it happens at high tide, the sea level rise will be even greater, resulting in inundation and damage to coastal and low-lying areas. The public should take timely precautions and follow the government's advice and evacuation measures. Stay tuned to the latest warning messages by the observatory.

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Join DJ Romy as he shares with you a taste of India on Desi Taiga every Friday from 10 to 11 p.m. with reruns on Sunday from 4 to 5 p.m. Desi Taiga in partnership with the Home Affairs Department. 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Namaste.

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1: Two people were killed and another 10 injured in a Ukraine attack on Russia.

0: The border region of Bryansk, acting regional governor Yegor Kovalchuk said in a Telegram post late on Thursday. Two were killed and another two injured in shelling of the Suzyumka area close to the border, with another seven wounded in an attack on petrol stations in Starodub, some 110 kilometers away, or 68 miles, he said, adding that a five-year-old boy was also injured in a separate drone attack. In Ukraine's northern Sumy region, a 44-year-old woman was killed and another 33-year-old woman seriously wounded in a Russian drone attack, regional governor Oleh Fihorov said on Telegram early on Friday. Three more people were injured in a drone attack in Ukraine's southern city of Mykolaiv, local authorities said. Hopes grew on Friday for peace between Iran and the United States, after President Donald Trump said a deal could be signed as soon as this weekend, even as Tehran said it had not made a final decision on a pact. The deal, if confirmed, would be the most significant diplomatic breakthrough yet to end the three-month-old war, which has killed thousands and sent global energy prices sharply higher after Iran all but closed the Strait of Hormuz to shipping. "We just made a great settlement of the war with Iran," Trump told reporters at the White House on Thursday. "The strait will officially open as soon as we sign, which could be soon, very soon, maybe over the weekend in Europe," he said, adding that Vice President J.D. Vance would attend the deal signing. Asked if Iran's Supreme Leader Ayatollah Mujtaba Khamenei had approved the deal, Trump said, "I understand the answer is yes." Since mid-March, Trump has repeatedly claimed a deal with Iran and the war was close. The two sides have traded strikes this week, straining a ceasefire announced in April. Iranian media reported Foreign Ministry spokesperson Ismail Baghaei as saying large parts of the agreement have been finalized, but Iran would not compromise on its red lines. A South Korean court sentenced former President Yoon Suk-yeol to 30 years in prison over charges linked to military drones sent over Pyongyang to help create a pretext for his failed December 2024 martial law declaration, Yonhap reported. The Seoul Central District Court found Yoon guilty of abuse of power and aiding the enemy, saying he had conspired in the October 2024 drone incursion from the outset, the news agency said. Yoon denied wrongdoing. His lawyers said he neither ordered nor later approved the operation, which they said was unrelated to martial law, and instead a response to months of North Korean launches across the border of balloons stuffed with rubbish. Prosecutors had sought a 30-year prison term for Yoon in April. The ruling adds to a series of judgments against the ousted conservative leader, once South Korea's top prosecutor, whose martial law order plunged Asia's fourth-largest economy into its deepest political turmoil in decades. Israeli and Palestinian civil society groups will meet in France on Friday to urge the international community not to abandon a two-state solution as Paris seeks to keep the issue alive amid the Middle East war. The meeting, attended by foreign ministers and senior officials from dozens of countries, marks 1 year since the UN-backed New York Declaration, which set out a roadmap towards Palestinian statehood and prompted around a dozen countries, including France, Britain, and Canada, to recognize a Palestinian state. Given the current situation in the region, marked by seemingly endless conflicts, too many civilian casualties, and a cycle of violence, and in light of the stalled implementation of the Gaza ceasefire, we believe this conference is now more essential and urgent than ever, France's foreign ministry spokesperson told reporters on Thursday. The gathering will end with an 8-point call for action, urging a permanent ceasefire, a halt to settlements, Gaza reconstruction, governance reforms, and stronger international backing for civil society. It will be delivered to the G7 leaders who meet in the French Alps from Monday. Thailand's Princess Bajrakitiyabha Narendra Debiavati, the eldest child of Thai King Maha Wajiralongkorn, has died at 47, the royal palace said on Friday, after multiple health problems and nearly 4 years in a coma. The princess was hospitalized in December 2022 after a sudden loss of consciousness caused by a heart condition while visiting the northeastern province of Nakhon Ratchasima. Bajrakitiyabha was flown by helicopter to the capital Bangkok for treatment. She died on Thursday evening after her condition worsened due to an intra-abdominal infection, colitis, low blood pressure, arrhythmias, and blood clotting disorders, the palace statement said. Bajra Kityabha, properly known as Princess Pa, was born on December 7, 1978, to the then Crown Prince Ajitlongkorn and his first wife, Princess Somsawali. In Thailand, she will be remembered for her prominent role in public life, her efforts to improve the livelihoods of female prisoners, and her diplomatic career. Senior security officials from the United Arab Emirates and Iran have held a face-to-face meeting for the first time since the United States and Israel launched massive attacks on Iran on February 28, U.S. media reported on Thursday, citing anonymous sources. The meeting marked a stark turnaround for both sides and came amid their growing acknowledgement of the importance of calmer bilateral ties, Bloomberg reported. The UAE now appeared to be following the same path as Qatar and Saudi Arabia, which have also been hit by Iran, but are pursuing diplomacy to de-escalate tensions, said the report. During the conflict, Iran has attacked the UAE, the most of any country, as Abu Dhabi struck back on multiple occasions and has taken the most aggressive stance among its Arab neighbors towards Iran. The UAE was one of Iran's largest trading partners before the war. Space Exploration Technologies Corporation, known as SpaceX, has priced its initial public offering, or IPO, at $135 per share and raised $75 billion through the sale of about 555.56 million shares, U.S. media reported Thursday. The IPO values the company at about $1.77 trillion, according to reports. SpaceX shares are expected to begin trading on the Nasdaq on Friday. In terms of fundraising size, the IPO would set a record for an initial public offering. Based on the valuation, SpaceX would rank among the top 10 most valuable U.S.-listed companies. Founded by U.S. entrepreneur Elon Musk in 2002, SpaceX has businesses in space launch services, satellite internet, and artificial intelligence. The IPO has drawn strong market attention, while the company's high valuation has also prompted discussion among market watchers about its profit outlook and the sustainability of its future growth. Given Musk's large stake in SpaceX, the valuation could significantly increase the value of his holdings and make him the world's first trillionaire. Three people were killed as a trucker struck a motorbike in northern Afghanistan's Baghlan province on Thursday. Spokesman for the provincial police office, Maulawi Shir Ahmad Burhani, said on Friday. Blaming reckless driving for the deadly mishap, the official added that all the victims were riding a motorbike when they collided with a truck coming from the opposite direction in Doshi district yesterday afternoon. This is the second incident of its kind in Baghlan province over the past couple of days, as a similar mishap left 9 travelers injured outside Baghlan's province capital, Pulkumri, on Wednesday. Reckless driving on congested roads, overlooking traffic rules, over speeding, and the use of old-fashioned vehicles, according to Afghans, often led to deadly road accidents in the country. Rescuers battling rain and aftershocks cleared roads and searched for the missing in the southern Philippines on Friday as the death toll from a major quake rose to 55. The 7.8 magnitude tremor just off the coast of Mindanao on Monday brought down buildings and triggered landslides on the southern island while setting off tsunami warnings across the region. A government tally released on Friday revealed 8 additional deaths, while the number of missing stood at 31 as reports from local jurisdictions trickled in. In hard-hit Sarangani province, Provincial Disaster Chief Rene Punsilan told AFP that many of the blocked roads had been cleared, but helicopters were still being employed to take food and water to cut off residents who remained without power. Aftershocks are still slowing us down, plus it also rained last night, so we had to stop the operation for a while, he said of operations in which backhoes were being used to remove large boulders. Punzalan added that while the search for the missing continued, there was little hope of finding survivors.
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0: Weather-wise, it's mainly cloudy with one or two showers, with a low of 26 and a high of 30 degrees, and relative humidity is 72%. We have sunny intervals in the afternoon with moderate east to southeasterly winds. For the outlook, winds will strengthen gradually from southwest, and there will be more showers tomorrow. Showers will be heavy at times with squally thunderstorms on Sunday and Monday. The weather will remain unsettled in the following couple of days. And that was the weather from Metro Plus, your connect.
2: 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Dangerous dogs are not permitted. Dogs must be on a leash which must not exceed 1.5 metres in length. Dogs are not allowed on dining tables. 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
2: Can a B vitamin deficiency lead to brain shrinkage in older adults? Some answers on today's edition of Family Health. Here's Dr. Harold C. Thompson, an osteopathic family physician.
3: Older adults who are deficient in vitamin B12 may be at greater risk for brain shrinkage and memory loss, according to a recent study. The study, published in the medical journal Neurology, was conducted by researchers at Chicago's Rush University Medical Center. They tested the blood of 121 older adults on Chicago's South Side and found that those with markers of a vitamin B12 deficiency also had smaller brains and tested lower on memory and reasoning tests than those without the vitamin deficiency markers. Brain shrinkage may sound scary, but it's a natural and normal result of aging. Some shrinkage is to be expected. However, people who experience the greatest reductions in brain volume are also the most likely to develop Alzheimer's disease and other age-related memory problems. It makes sense that older adults would have lower levels of vitamin B12, since as we age, our stomachs have more difficulty breaking down the vitamin. Also, some medications may interfere with the vitamin's absorption into the bloodstream. The Chicago study supports an earlier study conducted by Oxford University researchers in England. They first linked greater brain shrinkage to a B12 deficiency in 2008. Last year, the Oxford research team published results from a small clinical trial indicating that supplements containing vitamins B12, B6, and folate could help to slow brain shrinkage compared to people not taking the supplements. More recently, the same researchers reported that the supplements may also help to slow down memory loss and other cognitive decline among those already suffering from age-related memory problems. Although more research should be done before we recommend B12 supplements to all older adults, it is a good idea to ask your doctor about the test for B12 deficiency if you or a loved one is suffering from age-related memory loss. If a deficiency is found, you may want to talk to your doctor about medically supervised supplementation options. Vitamin B12 is found in animal proteins like meat, fish, poultry, milk, and eggs, but you can also get it by eating fortified breakfast cereals. For older adults, milk and fortified breakfast cereals may be the easiest way for the body to absorb dietary B12.

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1: Rescuers battling rain and aftershocks cleared roads and searched for the missing in the southern Philippines on Friday as the death toll from a major quake rose to 55. The 7.8 magnitude tremor just off the coast of Mindanao on Monday brought down buildings and triggered landslides on the southern island while setting off tsunami warnings across the region. A government tally released on Friday revealed 8 additional deaths, while the number of missing stood at 31 as reports from local jurisdictions trickled in. In hard-hit Sarangani province, Provincial Disaster Chief Rene Punsilan told AFP that

0: Many of the blocked roads had been cleared, but helicopters were still being employed to take food and water to cut off residents who remained without power. Aftershocks are still slowing us down. Plus, it also rained last night, so we had to stop the operation for a while, he said of operations in which backhoes were being used to remove large boulders. Punzalan added that while the search for the missing continued, there was little hope of finding survivors. Thailand's Princess Bajrakitiyabha Narendra Debiyabati, the eldest child of Thai King Maha Wajiralongkorn, has died at 47, the royal palace said on Friday, after multiple health problems and nearly 4 years in a coma. The princess was hospitalized in December 2022 after a sudden loss of consciousness caused by a heart condition while visiting the northeastern province of Nakhon Ratchasima. Bajrakitiyabha was flown by helicopter to the capital Bangkok for treatment. She died on Thursday evening after her condition worsened due to an intra-abdominal infection, colitis, low blood pressure, arrhythmias, and blood clotting disorders, the palace statement said. Bajrakitiyabha, properly known as Princess Pa, was born on December 7, 1978, to the then Crown Prince Wajiralongkorn and his first wife, Princess Somsawali. In Thailand, she will be remembered for her prominent role in public life, her efforts to improve the livelihoods of female prisoners, and her diplomatic career. A South Korean court sentenced former President Yoon Suk-yeol to 30 years in prison over charges linked to military drones sent over Pyongyang to help create a pretext for his failed December 2024 martial law declaration, Yonhap reported. The Seoul Central District Court found Yoon guilty of abuse of power and aiding the enemy, saying he had conspired in the October 2024 drone incursion from the outset, the news agency said. Yoon denied wrongdoing. His lawyers said he neither ordered nor later approved the operation, which they said was unrelated to martial law, and instead a response to months of North Korean launches across the border of balloons stuffed with rubbish. Prosecutors had sought a 30-year prison term for Yoon in April. The ruling adds to a series of judgments against the ousted conservative leader, once South Korea's top prosecutor, whose martial law order plunged Asia's fourth-largest economy into its deepest political turmoil in decades. Two people were killed and another 10 injured in a Ukraine attack on Russia's border region of Bryansk. Acting regional governor Yegor Kovalchuk said in a Telegram post late on Thursday, two were killed and another two injured in shelling of the Suzyumka area close to the border, with another 7 wounded in an attack on petrol stations in Starodub, some 110 kilometers away, or 68 miles, he said, adding that a 5-year-old boy was also injured in a separate drone attack. In Ukraine's northern Sumy region, a 44-year-old woman was killed and another 33-year-old woman seriously wounded in a Russian drone attack, regional governor Oleh Hrihorov said on Telegram early on Friday. 3 more people were injured in a drone attack in Ukraine's southern city of Mykolaiv, local authorities said.
1: Metro Plus weather.
0: Weather-wise, it's mainly cloudy with 1 or 2 showers, with a low of 26 and a high of 30 degrees, and relative humidity is 72%. We have sunny intervals in the afternoon with moderate east to southeasterly winds. For the outlook, winds will strengthen gradually from southwest, and there will be more showers tomorrow. Showers will be heavy at times with squally thunderstorms on Sunday and Monday. The weather will remain unsettled in the following couple of days. And that was the weather from Metro Plus, your connect.
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0: Yes. Good evening, good morning, good afternoon. You're here with me on a Friday night, DJ McCurbs. That's right. Ako on a Friday, dahil alam nyo naman, Independence Day, so I'm an independent person ngayon. 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Of course, yes, Chief and Tita Carrie. 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Pero, yep, happy Independence Day, guys. June 12th, of course, 128th year of our independence. Don't ask me to say that in Tagalog dahil hindi ko kaya yan. Ika-bila na lang. 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May tatanungin ako mamaya kung kaya niya. Sige. Pero in the meantime, weather muna tayo right now. Of course, let's watch out, guys, dahil there is a strong monsoon coming, so there will be a lot of rain, as you can see in the forecast for Saturday for tomorrow. Chances of rain is medium high. Temperatures will range between 27 to 31 degrees. Relative humidity will stand between 75 to 95%. There is a chance of thunderstorms in the morning between Saturday and also Sunday. So Sunday, 26 to 29 degrees naman po. Chances of rain is high as well. Relative humidity will stand between 80 to 95%. Alam nyo, hindi ako sanay na wala akong background. It's a Saturday edition. 26 to 29 degrees on a Monday, 80 to 95%. Relative humidity is high. And of course, chances of rain is also high. On Tuesday, chances of rain is a little bit lower, pero nakikita nyo, high pa rin. 26 to 29 degrees, relative humidity is 80 to 95%. On Wednesday, 17th of June, 26 to 29 degrees, relative humidity is 80 to 95%. Chances of rain is still high. So from Saturday to Wednesday, wet weather. Thursday naman, medyo titila ang ulan, 26 to 30 degrees, relative humidity is 70 to 95%. Chances of rain is medium to high. So it will still be a little bit rainy, but on Friday and next Saturday, the sun will come out a little bit lang. 26 to 31 degrees on Friday, relative humidity standing between 75 to 95%. On Saturday, it will be 27 to 32 degrees. Relative humidity 70 to 95%. That's your weather for Hong Kong. Yung weather around the world, bahala na si Chief mamaya dun. Kung pumunta siya, please, huwag na akong iwan dito. Dalawang araw. Hi to Tita Edna all the way from Italy. Hello, Kuya Mike, Tita Carrie, DJ McCurbs. Buonasera. It is 27 degrees here in Lombardy. Uy, Lombardy sa France yan, I believe. 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Uy, naderecho ko yun, ha? Tita Evelyn, happy Independence Day, DJ McCurbs and PTS family. 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
0: 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On a Friday. 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Ito. 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Alright. 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Hi, Ate Gail. Of course, Sita Agnes from Canada. Happy 128th Independence Day. And of course, kay Tita Helen. Hello. 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

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So isipin nyo, 8 a.m. yan. Ganyan yung mga kanta na piniplay. Right before the speeches, of course, we had a speech from the Consul General here in Hong Kong live. And we had speeches sent in from several of our politicians in the Philippines. Pero si VP kasi may vacation siya ngayon eh. Dahil alam mo naman, Independence Day, so vacation! Sorry! Shots fired! Chief! Pumunta na dito! Nag-disclaimer naman ako eh. The views of the host is the host only and not of Metro Plus and not of Pinoy Tayo San Man. Uy, si Tita Dory, sabi niya, solo flight ka ba dyan, Macurves, or nandyan si Dash? Nandito. Gusto niyo marinig? Tita Verlin, good evening everyone. Happy Independence Day to all Filipinos. God bless the Philippines. God bless the Philippines. Ito, may message si Tita Agnes. Actually, I do have a special, I was searching for songs that's patriotic, no? And I came across one comment on our YouTube video. Pero babasahin ko muna yung comment ni Tita Agnes. Every year I wear my t-shirt with the Philippine emblem to celebrate Philippine Independence Day. At kung may pagkakataon, I attend the flags raising ceremony here in Toronto City Hall at the Legislative Assembly of Ontario. May mga parades and fiesta din. Yun yung gusto ko. Parades and fiesta. Yung fiesta, yung parades, bahala na sila. Anyways, there was this one specific song, yung parang, I think it was commemorating the EDSA Revolution back in, of course, the EDSA Revolution was People Power 1. When they toppled the first Marcos president, diba? And one of the comments I read was very powerful. It said, the EDSA Revolution, or the People Power Movement, actually didn't fail. We, as a nation, failed it. Because we chose to keep on voting for these politicians who come from political dynasties. We keep on voting them in. How many times over and over again? It's the same families that run the Philippines and has been running the Philippines before and after the People Power Revolution. People Power 1, People Power 2. And it's always been the same. So, really, people say that the People Power Revolution failed us, but again, that comment really struck a nerve or struck a thought in my heart, no? Parang, did it fail us or did we fail to raise to that occasion as a nation? Tita Babes. Tita Babes, sabi niya, mas lalo kang pogi kung ibabalik mo yung glasses mo. 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

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Tama na, isuot ko na ulit yung ano, yung glasses. May 1 hour 30 minutes pa po tayo. Actually guys, I'd like to comment on our Facebook page. What do you guys do on Independence Day? Because before I came back to the radio station, all I did on Independence Day was go about my normal day, dahil honestly I am a Hong Konger at first. I'm a Hong Kong Filipino who grew up here, and June 12 really never had any significance for me before I joined the radio station. And then I joined the radio station, and ayun, may narinig ako yung multo, sabi niyo, hindi niya alam Independence Day ngayon. Kanina ko pa inaan. 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
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Sabi ni Tita Edna, tapos na ang kalayaan ball namin dito last Saturday. Everybody was wearing Filipiniana and Barong. It was successful and enjoy after the program. 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Sabi naman ni Tita Losenja here. Good evening sa atin lahat. Happy Independence Day and bless us all. Good evening, Tita Helen. Si Tita Helen Shapna, of course. All right. Before we come back, I'll play a song by Ben and Ben and SB19. It is Kapangyarihan. Actually, this is one of the songs that actually blew up during the protests there in the Philippines. And it was one of the protest songs that they used. And it is quite patriotic. And it has a very, very powerful message. So don't go away. I'll be right back. We're here all the way until 10. So just keep commenting on our page. And babasahin ko yan lahat dahil wala tayong programa kung hindi ko binasa. I love you guys. I'll be right back.

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2: 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I've done that before. I can do that again. 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And it just so happens na mag-isa ako ngayon. 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

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Yung totoo lang. Yung real story, chismoso din kayo eh. Actually, we're on a break. Yes, in truthfulness, parang it has been a really difficult couple of months for me because, you know, we decided to take a break. It was mutual. Walang galit sa isa't isa, walang nagkamali. It just so happens na she's very busy with her job and I am very busy here. And yep, medyo nagka-anxiety siya. And she has to deal with her own battles on her own, which is what she decided to do. And I will just be here to support her with whatever decision she makes. And if it so happens that we do get back together, then that's very good. If not, we heal. Diba? Ano bang ano, iiyak ako? Ginawa ko na yun eh. Oh, sabi, kamusta na kayo ni Baby Avocado? Actually, kung nanonood kayo last Saturday, she actually watched me. Ah. So really, we're just on a break. If you guys are, ano? Ano nga ba yun? Yung series? Yung Friends? Yung Ross and Rachel? We were on a break. Confirmed na break lang. Hindi kami nag-break up. So, hindi ako magkakamali na may kausapin na iba. 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We were on a break! Hindi. 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Ayan, chini... Ayan! Tita Agnes, this is how you survive 2 hours without music. Pag-usapan mo yung love life ng isa. Absent ka Ate Gail last Saturday. Actually, she doesn't comment on the Facebook page. She comments on the YouTube stream. So if you watch on our YouTube, Metro Plus 1044. Kuya Jonathan, yes, cool off muna kami. Bad ba sad on music? Down to mo lang. Yan. We're on a break lang. Kayo naman eh. 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Yes, Tita Agnes, take a breather. 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
0: Yan, happy Independence Day talaga. 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Wala kasing LYTK, Tita Kerry kasi nag-absent eh. 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It was and it wasn't, actually. I would say na parang... towards the end, it wasn't really healthy. Well, actually, no. I think it was a healthy relationship because we decided to stop before it became unhealthy. Syempre, she started pulling away a little bit. And of course, ako naman nagiging anxious dahil hindi na niya ako nire-reply yung mga ganun-ganun. 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Need pa ba? I don't think so. I don't think if we do need closure, then it will be done in the future when she is mentally better. Because, of course, like I said, she's going through her mental struggles. 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Actually, she knows that on Friday, sila Chief and Tita Kerry is on the mic, so she doesn't watch. She only watches the Saturday show.

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I'll be right back. 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
2: 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Offenders are liable to a maximum fine of $2,000 and 14 days imprisonment upon conviction.
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0: na si Dash. 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
0: 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Also, shout out to her friend Raquel. We will be asking questions, syempre, dahil yung show or the I was in the hot seat and they talked about my relationship. And there were questions that I want to ask that Tita Mylene already knows the answer to. So, Dash, how old are you?
1: I'm 20.
0: 20. So, in my time... Because me and Dash, we both grew up here. But she was also... She's also born here. And I think I can confidently say na parang... We don't really have the same upbringing when it comes to school. Because you went to an all-female school. And I went to... Delia. So, where I guess.
1: Oh, that's primary.
0: Wag mo na, tita primary? Magka boyfriend? Kung naman? Ano yan? Ako ba may boyfriend? May boyfriend? Hindi. 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Oo. Ay, ako, nung nagka-crush ako. Pati sa crush, loyal ako eh. Ilang taon yung crush na yun? How many years? Pero, nung bata ako, torpe. Do you know what that means?
1: No, I
0: don't. Tita! Tita Dash, tita ba? Hindi niya torpe!
1: I've heard of it.
0: Ano nga ba? Sige. Because I don't know the ano eh, the I don't know the English translation.
2: Torpe is a kind of
0: meaning. Yan. Torpe meaning.
1: Clumsy, foolish, or tangled.
0: Hindi.
1: Awkward to express the romantic feelings.
0: Yes, that. Yan. Like awkward, right? Oh, or shy or yeah. Or scared of
1: tongue-tied.
0: Hurt.
1: Yeah.
0: Ayan. Huh? Tita Agnes canceled ang wedding ni Bea.
2: Yeah, that's what I'm telling you. That's breaking news for today.
0: Breaking news pa. Tama lang. Mali ang aking background. Dapat yung happy. Eh, actually, hindi. Mali. Sorry. We do not celebrate the breakup of Vincent and Bea, of course. Breaking news. Oh my gosh. Bea. If you need someone to talk to, you can call 1-834-100 on Tunog Pinoy, Sabado nights. Syempre, you're gonna be calling from the Philippines, so plus 852-1-834-100. And kung gusto mo, i-post ko na lang yung aking WhatsApp number. Ha? Sino? Si Chief? Chief, ito nangyayari. Pagka... On a Friday! Don't leave me alone! Yon, Torpe is timid. Yes. Okay, in all seriousness, I am actually kind of sad that Bea is going through another heartbreak. She is a very, very, very sweet person. And I do hope she finds happiness wherever she may find it. Biglang backtrack, no, Tita Mai? Nalaman ko lang nakikinig si Jim. Ayan o, ayan o, yan, dyan tayo magaling sa chismis. Sabi ni Ate Gail dito, hindi daw sila magkasundo ng prenuptial agreement. Well, yun nga yung sinabi ni Tita Cares, diba? Yun yung issue. Anyways, let's get back to the hot seat, Dash. 20 years old, goes to a all-female school here in Hong Kong, high school. How was that experience? We're not talking about education, ah.
1: Well, it's not much, I don't think it's much different compared to co-ed schools. Mm. If we talk about the types of people that there were at school, because...
0: Interesting. Mm. Continue.
1: Yeah, I'm thinking, like, I'm reminiscing.
0: Reminiscing? Tita May, parang kala mo 10 years ago yung high school, ah.
1: It was like 3 years ago, okay.
0: 3 years ago? Oh, actually.
1: Yeah.
0: Okay, 3 years. Ah, dahil unican. Ah, yun din.
1: Yeah.
0: Mm.
1: 3 years
0: ago. So, how was it, like, the dating scene?
1: Well, if you're open-minded, then...
0: Very open. Very open.
1: Very open. Mm, like, very, very, open. Very open-minded.
0: Sige na.
1: Then, and if, you know, your type's there, then it's not that bad.
0: Mm.
1: But and it's also... It depends on whether you're out... You have, like, a life outside of school.
0: Mm. Okay. Yeah. Okay, that's... Because your school, is it band one, band two?
1: One.
0: Okay, then you don't have a life outside of school. Yung life outside of school is kumon. Yes or no? Kumon.
1: Yes.
0: And more kumon. And more kumon.
1: But kumon was in primary.
0: Ah, okay. E di kumon plus. Tutoring. Because I do have, I went to Sunday school with a couple of band one friends. And, yun na lang.
1: I want to know.
0: Huh?
1: What happened?
0: Awkward sila. Torpe. They don't have a life outside of school. Wrong. Outside of education. Because they... Well, when it comes to Delia, yung band namin, rubber band.
1: Which one did you go to?
0: The one in Kuntong. Hipwo, the worst one. It's Hipwo. No. The one in there is there are a couple of there is actually a lot of Delias here in Hong Kong. There's one in Meifu. The one in Tai Kwu Shing used to be Delia School of Canada. But now it is just Delia DSC na lang. Hindi na siya Canada. Cuz Yes, that was the semi, parang international school ng Delia Group of Schools. So they were the white one.

0: your dating life? In high school, I'm not talking about uni yet. No. Mamaya na yung uni.
1: Nothing.
0: Okay. I believe that because, yun nga, band one school. And also, the pressures of being in a band one school is pretty significant. It's much more than band two, band three. I would say band three yung Delia. And there's not much pressure on us to perform. If we perform well, we were celebrated. In band one schools, if you perform well,
1: that's
0: it's expected.
1: What you're supposed
0: to do. Yes. So we go to the fun school na, university. Actually, may question ako. No boyfriend since birth?
1: NBSB. Correct?
0: Where?
1: Yeah.
0: Where? Raquel, if you would like to call 1-834-100, your friend here, Dash.
1: Raquel?
0: No boyfriend since birth ba?
1: Raquel, I'm NBSB.
0: Hindi tita ba? Si tita ba? Ayaw nakatingin.
1: You know this. I'm NBSB. Since forever, I'm NBSB until now. Until now and forever.
0: And forever?
1: For now. Okay, that wasn't even like a.
0: Tita Mai, gusto mo box na ba yung bike?
1: No, please.
0: Yan. If you lie on air, I will ask the multo. Right? 6 months ago? Anong nangyari 6 months ago? Yan, ikaw yung hot seat ngayon. Kanina tinatawanan ako niyan eh. Dahil na hot seat ako.
1: Okay, here's the thing. It wasn't even like an official. Yeah. That's why I said MBSB.
0: What do you mean not official? Okay, let me as an outsider explain to me the situation ship. Explain.
1: Okay. We were just talking. We've known each other for a while.
0: Mm-hmm.
1: Like a long time.
0: How? Okay, your long is not.
1: Oh, Raquel's asking who should I call? Raquel, you don't call anyone, please.
0: You can call us up at 1-834-100. Don't worry. You will go straight to the boards. If I see the boards light up, I will pick up.
1: Yo, Raquel, you can speak.
0: Just please note, no foul languages on air. We are still on radio, but if you would like to be the truth in her lies, apparently.
1: I don't have lies.
0: So, okay. So, you were just talking.
1: Yes. Mm. But like, oh my gosh, she's actually texting me 1-834-100. That's seven numbers.
0: Yes.
1: Yes, it's directly to the boards. Raquel, so if you call, you'll be speaking.
0: So, Tita Mai, 6 months. 6 months ago? Mm-hmm. 6 months ago. So, are you still talking?
1: Nope.
0: What happened? Oh, sad music.
1: No, it should be happy music.
0: Bakit? Why?
1: I can't.
0: Raquel? Please call.
1: No. Oh, no. She can't talk about it without saying foul language.
0: Masama yung ginawa sa'yo?
1: Yes.
0: Ano pangalan niya?
1: Can't say that.
0: Off air, sabihin mo sa akin. Hahantingin ko yan.
1: Okay.
0: Tita Mai, pinaiyak yan?
1: Yes.
0: Uy, may tumatawag!
1: Raquel, please!
2: Hi, guys!
0: Just wait, Raquel. I will... Let me just... She doesn't have headphones right now. Would you like to put on some headphones underneath?
1: Oh, okay, wait.
0: Raquel, just please stay on hold. It should be under the TV. Not the table. Yung ano, monitor.

0: underneath the monitor, and then you can connect your Oh my gosh, guys, we are live, and actually we are listening. She's texting you, Raquel. Raquel, if you could you could just turn off the audio to your stream, because I can hear it in the feedback. And you can just listen and talk to us here. So she is right now, she's just putting on her headphones. Can you hear me on your headphones?
1: Yeah.
0: Okay, Raquel, welcome to Metro Plus. I am 1044. Your friend here, Dash, is, of course. Actually, you know, Raquel, what she said when I asked her if she was no boyfriend since birth. She said no. She said she was like,
1: I said yes.
0: She didn't have a boyfriend. And then her mom was like, how about 6 months ago?
2: That's when I considered a boyfriend.
1: It's not.
0: Situationship.
2: And they were never official.
1: See, I told you.
0: Never official, duh.
1: Yes. So that doesn't count, right?
0: It doesn't count. I wouldn't say. Unless the question was asked, where will you be my girlfriend, or can I court you? And
1: bruh.
0: Huh?
2: Did he ask? I don't think he asked. He was not being
1: the
2: a man.
1: The thing is,
0: well, the ghost of the studio, Tita Mai, just said he asked her permission, the mother's permission, to court Dash.
2: Why did he not ask Dasha's permission?
1: Oh my god.
0: I don't know, because I am not the guy. And whenever I ask someone to be my girlfriend, I ask the girlfriend, not the mother.
2: Yeah, fair.
0: Also, that is very true. The guy probably, if I put myself in his shoes, and I was... So, I assume the guy is Filipino.
2: Mm-hmm.
0: Oh, and the guy did the Filipino way, the traditional Filipino way, where he asked the parents' permission if he could ligaw, court the girl before he actually courts the girl. Because in way back when, because not in my time, in Tita Carrie's time, they would ask permission from the parents first. Not Tita Carrie. Hindi si Tita Carrie. Because Tita Carrie has told me stories off air. Anyways, I have a question, Dash. So, that guy was your first situationship?
1: Yeah.
0: Raquel,
1: why are you laughing?
0: Raquel's laughing. Raquel, may I ask, was that what? Dash's first guy who courted her?
2: I think so.
0: But
2: I don't know. I don't know about your definition for a situationship, because from my point of view, that's not a situationship.
0: Okay, her point of view is you guys were just talking. It's not really a situationship. Because you guys were never really a thing. You had no label, because there wasn't any label maker. So... I don't know, but also, like Tita Mai said, he asked permission, which is kind of weird. Not weird na parang weird in a way na parang it's weird, but for me, it's... It feels so good not to be in the hot seat anymore. Because Raquel, I don't know if you were listening for the last... For the last hour, it was my love life that they were talking about.
2: Yeah, you were taking a break with your girlfriend. Yeah, I heard that.
0: Yes. And
2: like, boss

0: Rachel.
1: Yes, like Ross and Rachel, except I am not making the Ross mistake.
2: You know what she said?
1: Mm.
2: She was like...
1: What did she say? What was Raquel's comment?
2: She said, Ross and Rachel. Well, at least Ross married Rachel.
1: Please, let us speak that into fruition. I hope my story is the same as the Ross and Rachel story without the big fight. Because I don't need the fight. Okay. Well, Raquel, I'm gonna let you go because I was just trying to get into more details, but it seems like the details is for off-air conversations. Because Dash warned me that you cannot speak in details about the guy without cursing.
2: Correct.
1: Okay. So I will have to let you go because I don't want to get punished.
0: Okay, it's okay.
1: All right. Thank you for
2: Bye,
1: calling
2: Raquel.
1: In.
0: Bye.
1: She is the first caller on Tunog Pinoy or Pinoy Tayo San Man in I think a year or two. No, tita. Yan, sabi ni Tita Agnes, but not for me, nasa college ako, nag-meet yung parents nila. Well, yes, in their time, yun nga. Suitors. Kala ko pa naman. Hindi pwede tanungin anong nangyari dahil magagalit siya. Okay na. Guys, put me in the hot seat again. Oh! Ito. What would you do if you were in my shoes? As a Gen Z. Because for me, as a millennial, or no, for me, as myself, I think because I am the firstborn child of a Filipino family, I am used to taking the burden of parang if there's a problem I will just put it on my shoulders and my expectation for myself is to just work on it, like I'll just try to solve the problem ganun on my own without really asking for anybody's help.
2: Yeah, that's the thing, I'm the same.
1: Edi wala na tayong show. So, if you were me, would you be doing the same thing?
2: Yeah.
1: As a Gen Z or as yourself? Would you give him space if he said, I need space because I have anxiety and I can't really communicate. Oh, I don't want to speak to anyone because speaking to people just drains my energy. Because of my anxiety. And take note, she is seeing a psychiatrist for it.
2: Okay.
1: So yeah. So you know her anxiety is really...
2: It's like really bad.
1: Really bad, yes.
2: You studied that. Yeah, and I feel like I'm the same too. So, like, with her.
1: Mm.
2: So if I was in your shoes, because I get that, I would give her space.
1: Okay.
2: Like, that's what she wants.
1: That's
2: right,
1: what she...
2: That's what she needs.
1: Not... Yeah, needs. Because, like, what she needs. That's not what she wants, but that's what she needs.
2: Yeah. Mm. And it's also... If you're gonna force it to happen, if you're not gonna give her space, it's just gonna get worse. I feel like. So, the music is so...
1: Gusto mo yung sad?
2: Yeah, let's switch it to sad.
1: Sad tayo. Tingnan natin.
2: Yeah. Oh. Yeah, that's the thing, right?
1: Natatawa. Biglang ang natatawa.
2: No, because the music is like really funny. But yeah, that's the thing, right? It's gonna, if you're gonna force it to happen, if you're gonna say, even if you stay and not do anything, she's still gonna pull away. Yeah.
1: Go!
2: Yeah.
1: Because, wait, what are you studying in uni?
2: Psychology.

0: Perfect! Thank you! Tita May, alam mo ba kung sino psychologist ko? DeepSeek.
1: Don't, why would you ever use DeepSeek?
0: Huh?
1: Just ask me.
0: I did not know you were studying psychology.
1: Huh? Now you know. Now you know.
0: Perfect. Oy. Ano lang. Inom muna ako. May commercials tayo pero mamaya na yan. Okay. Continue.
1: Yeah, because if you're gonna stay, right? And she needs space. Maybe she wants space also. Mm-hmm. But if you're gonna insist on staying, that's what she's gonna be anxious about. Like that you're staying there as your obligation. And like she's gonna think that you're being forced to do that. And like the more she's gonna wanna pull away, and you know, the distancing is just gonna get even worse in a sense.
0: To be fair, DeepSeek said that too.
1: Is that a compliment to me or
0: compliment to you? Because I do agree with when a person asks for space and you don't give it, or you give it but then you still are a constant presence, you're not really giving them space.
1: Yeah.
0: Just because you are saying, well, you're not talking as much with each other, but then you're still constantly checking in, that's not really giving space. So I'll tell you what I decided to do. Because for me also, I have this constant need to know that everything is okay.
1: It's okay.
0: Not because of my feelings towards her, but with everyone that I care about, right? I need to know everyone's okay, and if they're not, I need to fix it.
1: Yes.
0: Okay, parang psychology session to.
1: It's because I'm the same. I have a need to fix everything, even though it's not my fault.
0: Yes, yes, we both have that. So I think for me, what I did was really just compromise where I don't check on her as much. And when I do, I also tell her, no pressure. If you don't want to reply, there's no need to. I just want you to know that I'm thinking about you. Aww. And I hope that you're okay.
1: How often do you do that?
0: Every 2 or 3 weeks.
1: Okay.
0: So it's not really often because we were together. We used to talk every day. And when her anxiety really... wala nang music. Yeah, music ta. Tama lang. Bakit dalawa ang nagpo-play? Yan. Oh, acoustic naman, di ba? So, we used to talk every day, and now that we're on a break, it's gone down to every couple of weeks. And she still reacts to some of my stories.
1: Okay.
0: And I still react to some of hers. So, because I think when she reacts, that's her way of telling she's okay.
1: Yeah.
0: Okay. Thank you for confirming as a psychologist major. Very good too. Very healthy for my mental, sa. Anyways, guys, we'll take a break. Since I'm in the hot seat, if you have any questions for me, and Dash can
1: can
0: be my psychologist for the rest of the show. Guys, do you think what I'm doing is right? Just comment on our Facebook page, facebook.com/PinoyTayasanman. And if you are listening, Baby Avocado, don't comment. That was her pet name, okay?
1: Okay, okay, okay.
0: Dala ko yung kiwi. You want to know why I'm the kiwi?
1: Why?
0: I'm brown and my hair is fuzzy. And I'll tell you off air why she's avocado.
1: Okay.
0: Anyways, we'll be right back in about a minute or 2 minutes.

0: I guess sila Tita Carrie nakikinig na lang. We'll be back. Don't go away.
1: Being alone could be lonely or a state of being at ease. 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

0: Si Tita May ini-interview ko eh. Guys, Tita May asked me, how long have I been in radio? I think I was introduced into the station back in high school. Because si Jeric, yung best friend ko, he is Tita Carrie's son, who was my best friend in high school. And this was his first real job na part-time. Apart from yung sa shop. And his first real job outside of, ano, outside of worldwide. So, yeah. So, Jeric helped the business in worldwide. But apart from that, he introduced me to this job when there was an opening. And I think the first opening was when I was in school for my higher diploma. And yung, because, yeah, obviously everyone knows that I quit radio about 8 years ago. Dahil nag-break ako ng 6 years eh. Diba? Tapos 2 years na ako eh, bumalik. I just realized it's been 2 years since I came back. Because I came back right after COVID. 2 years ago na. 2023. Yeah, around, diba? Hindi, after COVID. Because COVID, when did COVID happen? 2020. Tapos natapos ng 20. Oh my gosh, it's been 4 years. COVID has been 4 years ago, na? Okay, so yeah. I think I've known of radio. So, it's been 2 years, 2-3 years since I came back. I left for 6. And before I left, I was in radio for 6 years. So, quick math. University. 3 plus 6, 9. 15. So 15 years ago, I started here. You were 5.
1: I was 5.
0: I feel so old. Guys, you know how to feel old? It's this situation where you realize that your intern was 5 when you started talking on air. Oh my gosh. Ganun na. Ay, nako. 15 years ago. And you know how, Tita May, you know how to feel old talaga. And I'm not saying that ikaw, for me, there was this one time na parang I was out. For the first time, because I usually don't go out there unless it's an event. So I was out in one of the events. And then, syempre, I was enjoying myself. I had a couple drinks. And I was just by the DJ booth. And then, may lumapit sa akin. Hindi, sa sentro. Hindi ako pumunta ng Wan Chai. 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
1: Okay.
0: Never! Okay. Ay, nako, tita.
1: I don't do that.
0: That's what I said when I was 20.
1: Huh? I don't plan on doing any of that.
0: That's what I said when I was 20 also.
1: I'm scared of my mom. So, like, I...
0: That's what I said when I was 20 also. Dash, all I'm saying is I was scared of my mom as well. And I was scared of my dad. But there will come a time where you won't be as scared anymore. Also, you will also gain that sense of responsibility where I'm sure you think you're responsible now, but there is a different level of sense of responsibility when you're out when you start going out. It's when it's like when you know, oh, it's time to go home, or it's time to stop. You will learn that on your own. I don't need to be the one to teach you. Dahil nandito si Tita May, baka batoy na ako ng may cup pa dyan eh. Don't drink. 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I was out, and alam mo Tita May, ang sama. 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I was like, hey! 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I'm like, yeah, how do you know my name? Your younger sister used to babysit me. 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Oo. So, probably 18. Because the bar that we go, or the event that we go to is 18 plus. So, hindi naman pwedeng pumasok yung 16, 17-year-old. But yeah, that's how I felt old. Happy Independence Day, guys. So, with 10 minutes left, I will end the show. Tama lang, bakit? Ibahin ko na ulit yung music. Tama lang. Wait lang tayo. Balik natin dyan. Mali, yan. I'm not used to a Friday show. Hopefully, guys, you enjoyed it. Thank you for the psychology session.
1: No problem.
0: You reaffirmed what I have been doing is correct.
1: Yeah, it's correct in my opinion.
0: You know, that's the thing about psychology that I don't like. Everything is an opinion because there is no straight answer when it comes to psychology. You might say that everyone has anxiety, but everyone's anxiety is different.
1: And it's also, I'm answering it based on how based on how I would react as well. Because you asked me to put myself in your
0: exactly.
1: shoes.
0: Yeah. Oh, I know.
1: Yeah, so I can't even be objective about it.
0: Well, I know. I just realized that.
1: Yeah, you asked me to put myself in your shoes, so I can't view it.
0: We have 10 minutes left. Be objective.
1: Okay. I still do think it's a good thing that you're giving her space. But what space really means that you need to stop talking to her. Because that's what space is. You said it yourself. Because you're constantly there. You know what I'm saying? You guys are still viewing each other's things.
0: She views mine first.
1: Yeah.
0: Shayuni.
1: Yeah.
0: She asks for space, but she views it still. Yeah. And likes it still. So it's giving me mixed signals.
1: Mixed signals. Yeah. But well, you're not supposed to do anything until you get something.
0: Oh, wait. What do the kids do now? You
1: the clock it.
0: Yes. Yun din yung sinabi ni AI sa akin. Unless you get a solid reply,
1: answer or something, because what a like doesn't necessarily mean anything, right?
0: Okay.
1: Because anyone could be liking your story, so what makes it different that she's liking it?
0: Should I wait? And how long?
1: Mm.
0: Tita Maya, galing niya.

0: siya na lang yung mag-lovingly yours.
1: How long have you guys been on a break?
0: It's been a little more than, magto 2 months. Going to be about 2 months. It feels like it's been 6 months.
1: Yeah, I was gonna say 6 to 7 months.
0: Huh?
1: Yes.
0: Tagal mo na. December? Tita Mai!
1: Merry Christmas!
0: Sinasabi niya December pa ako kailangan pwede maghanap ng bago! Okay.
1: Because anxiety isn't just like... I know.
0: It's so annoying.
1: Yes.
0: Well...
1: It's normal, but people experience different levels to it.
0: Mm.
1: Like...
0: Tama yan.
1: That she's seeing a psychiatrist for it. That's bad.
0: Yes, I will tell you off air, like, kung anong nangyari talaga sa kanya.
1: Okay.
0: Because it is pretty. Yeah, early. Yep.
1: Good. Early intervention.
0: Well, maybe. Okay. Anyways, guys, enough about me. Happy Independence Day, 128th. That is exactly 108 years older than Dash. Oh my God. Okay. Galing. Multi-talented pala tong psychologist natin dito. Psychologist or psychiatrist?
1: Psychologist. Psychiatry is a whole different thing. Only psychiatrists can diagnose you with what disorder you have. A psychologist can only prescribe medication. Counselor is just strictly for counseling. So they're all different.
0: Okay na. Okay na. Hindi na nga ako marunong mag-Tagalog. Anyways, guys, thank you for staying patient with me with this Friday show. I'll see you tomorrow with more of me. Same time, same place. At Tunog Pinoy Saturday nights tomorrow. Trust me, I'll be playing more music dahil wala na akong laway. And baka mamaya chismisin nyo na naman ako eh. I love you. See you. Good night.
1: Bye.

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1: 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It's my
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4: Namaste, Sastriya Kaal Salam, Kiddaon Ji Sare Vadiya, Appa Ji Bodh Vadiya. 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

0: 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The next song is requested by Bilal Khan, and gaane ka naam hai Jawai by Nomi Jatt, dedicated to America by Nomi Sikandar Pankaj. 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

And welcome back. The next song is requested by Jani King. 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

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This song is requested by Chloe Kam. 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

0: Thanks. 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

Alrighty guys, this one is requested by Davinder Chauhan and Hanji, Davinder Chauhan and इन्होंने खास मेरे को dedicate किया गाना and to those

0: And that's it for tonight. But before I go, I'm gonna play one last song, requested by Sunny Singh, "Gaane Ka Naam Hai Jackpot," sung by Cheema Y, dedicated to Dollar Singh. Okay, so that's it for tonight. I shall see you next Friday, same time, same place. Tab tak ke liye ji, chill karo, tension na lo, te chardi kala charo. Rab rakha, good night and goodbye.
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0: We all long for a stable life. 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

0: The regional flag and the regional emblem are symbols and signs of Hong Kong. The red background, like the national flag, represents the motherland. The white bohemia denotes Hong Kong, implying it is an inalienable part of China, prospering in its embrace. The red and white colors embody the principle of one country, two systems. The five stars on the flowers symbolize our love for the motherland. We must respect and cherish these symbols and signs. Regional flag and regional emblem belong to us all. Let's respect them.
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0: 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A 330 milliliter can of common beer can contain around 140 kilocalories, about the same number of calories in 7 sugar cubes. And a 175 milliliter glass of usual red wine can contain around 160 kilocalories, about the same number of calories in 8 sugar cubes. Extra calorie intake can increase body weight. 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

0: If we dump garbage, construction waste, or oil into drains, the drainage system will be blocked. 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If you see a blocked drain, report it to the drainage hotline at 2300-1110. 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

parts of my story I tried to hide in the glory and sweep it under the table so you would never know. Sometimes I feel like an accident. 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
1: Hopes grew on Friday for peace between Iran and the United States after President Donald Trump said a deal could be signed as soon as this weekend, even as Tehran said it had not made a final decision on a pact. The deal, if confirmed, would be the most significant diplomatic breakthrough yet to end the three-month-old war, which has killed thousands and sent global energy prices sharply higher after Iran all but closed the Strait of Hormuz to shipping. "We just made a great settlement of the war with Iran," Trump told reporters at the White House on Thursday. "The strait will officially open as soon as we sign, which could be soon, very soon, maybe over the weekend in Europe," he said, adding that Vice President J.D. Vance would attend the deal signing. Asked if Iran's Supreme Leader Ayatollah Mujtaba Khamenei had approved the deal, Trump said, "I understand the answer is yes." Since mid-March, Trump has repeatedly claimed a deal with Iran and the war was close. The two sides have traded strikes this week, straining a ceasefire announced in April. Iranian media reported Foreign Ministry spokesperson Ismail Baghaei as saying large parts of the agreement have been finalized, but Iran would not compromise on its red lines. Three people were killed as a trucker struck a motorbike in northern Afghanistan's Baghlan province on Thursday. Spokesman for the provincial police office, Maulawi Shir Ahmad Burhani, said on Friday. Blaming reckless driving for the deadly mishap, the official added that all the victims were riding a motorbike when they collided with a truck coming.

0: coming from the opposite direction in Doshi District yesterday afternoon. This is the second incident of its kind in Bagulan Province over the past couple of days, as a similar mishap left 9 travelers injured outside Bagulan's province capital, Puducumri, on Wednesday. Reckless driving on congested roads, overlooking traffic rules, over speeding, and the use of old-fashioned vehicles, according to Afghans, often led to deadly road accidents in the country. Israeli and Palestinian civil society groups will meet in France on Friday to urge the international community not to abandon a two-state solution as Paris seeks to keep the issue alive amid the Middle East war. The meeting, attended by foreign ministers and senior officials from dozens of countries, marks 1 year since the UN-backed New York Declaration, which set out a roadmap towards Palestinian statehood and prompted around a dozen countries, including France, Britain, and Canada, to recognize a Palestinian state. Given the current situation in the region, marked by seemingly endless conflicts, too many civilian casualties, and a cycle of violence, and in light of the stalled implementation of the Gaza ceasefire, we believe this conference is now more essential and urgent than ever, France's foreign ministry spokesperson told reporters on Thursday. The gathering will end with an 8-point call for action, urging a permanent ceasefire, a halt to settlements, Gaza reconstruction, governance reforms, and stronger international backing for civil society. It will be delivered to the G7 leaders who meet in the French Alps from Monday. Police in the drive against illegal drugs discovered 13 kilograms of opium and took into custody 3 drug traffickers in Takhar province, north of Afghanistan, on Thursday, provincial police spokesman Nizamuddin Omir said on Friday. The alleged drug smugglers, all Afghan nationals, were attempting to take the contraband out of Takhar on Thursday, but police identified and took them into custody, the official asserted. After preliminary investigation, police would hand the arrested individuals to the judiciary, the official further said. Previously, police in the fight against illicit drugs, police personnel smashed a methamphetamine production laboratory in northern Bagulan province and arrested 6 individuals on Wednesday.
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0: Weather-wise, it's mainly cloudy with 1 or 2 showers, with a low of 26 and a high of 30 degrees, and relative humidity is 72%. We have sunny intervals in the afternoon with moderate east to southeasterly winds. For the outlook, winds will strengthen gradually from southwest, and there will be more showers tomorrow. Showers will be heavy at times with squally thunderstorms on Sunday and Monday. The weather will remain unsettled in the following couple of days. And that was the weather from Metro Plus, your connect.

0: an electrical contractor registered with the Electrical and Mechanical Services Department must be employed to install an electric water heater. All electric water heaters installed at heights of up to 2.25 meters in bathrooms should be protected by residual current devices. For a shower storage type electric water heater, don't install a valve at its water outlet, and don't use a shower head with a valve.
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0: employers must take out employees' compensation insurance policies irrespective of employees' length of contract, working hours, or mode of employment. Any employer who fails to comply commits an offence and is liable to a fine and imprisonment. Employees may seek help from the Labour Department at 2815 2200.
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1: Israeli and Palestinian civil society groups delivered an appeal in France to urge the international community not to abandon the two-state solution as Paris seeks to keep the issue alive amid the Middle East war. The meeting brought together foreign ministers and senior officials from dozens of countries, alongside civil society groups. It marks 1 year since the UN-backed New York Declaration, which sets a roadmap towards Palestinian statehood and prompted around a dozen countries, including France, Britain, and Canada, to recognize a Palestinian state. France's Foreign Minister, Jean-Noël Barrot, told 250 civil society representatives from both sides, "We could find every reason in the world to give up, but you are here. Your testimonies alone are grounds for hope and action. France refuses to let the side of war prevail over the side of peace." The gathering ended with an 8-point call for action, urging a permanent ceasefire, a halt to settlements, Gaza reconstruction, governance reforms, and stronger international backing for civil society. Ambassadors from the European Union's 27 countries agreed on Friday to advance membership talks with Ukraine and Moldova, with the first phase of negotiations set to begin on Monday. Even as Ukraine continues to fight Russia's invasion, President Volodymyr Zelensky has made EU membership a key strategic goal to anchor his country in Europe's political mainstream. EU leaders agreed to open accession talks with Ukraine and Moldova in December 2023, but negotiations could not start in earnest due to opposition from the previous Hungarian government to Kiev's membership bid. But a new government in Budapest reached an agreement with Kiev this month on the rights of the Hungarian minority in Ukraine, paving the way for Hungary to lift its block on the first phase of membership talks. A senior U.S. official says negotiators for the United States and Iran are close to the finish line of a deal aimed at ending their 3-month war, and it could be signed in the coming days. The official says a painstakingly negotiated agreement would include a commitment by Iran to neither develop nor

0: procure nuclear weapons and would reopen the Strait of Hormuz to normal oil traffic and lift the U.S. blockade. The official says it would only permit the release of frozen Iranian assets based on whether Iranian leaders meet the requirements laid out for them. The official says if we see them honoring their end of the bargain, it is going to be very good for Iran. And if we see them not honoring their end of the bargain, then they are not going to get anything out of it. Iran has offered a starkly different view on the draft proposal, with concessions made to the United States over the nuclear issue and control of the Strait of Hormuz. Security forces in the Democratic Republic of Congo dispersed a crowd outside the parliament building in Kinshasa, according to witnesses and opposition politicians, as demonstrators gathered to oppose planned constitutional changes they say could allow President Felix Tshisekedi to run for a third term. The sit-in was organized by Coalition Article 64, a broad opposition alliance that includes former presidential candidates. The protest turned violent when security forces fired a tear gas and live ammunition to disperse demonstrators who threw rocks. A member of the opposition alliance says several protesters, including some prominent political figures, were injured. He says police, army, and militants aligned with Tshisekedi's party had been deployed outside parliament since dawn to prevent the sit-in from taking place. The State Department says in a statement, the U.S. plans to provide $50 million U.S. dollars in funding to the Coalition for Epidemic Preparedness Innovations, or CEPI, to develop medical countermeasures to target the rare strain of Ebola causing the current outbreak in Africa. It says the funding will support laboratory studies and clinical trials of, as well as manufacturing for, medical countermeasure candidates for the Bundibugyo strain of Ebola. The new investment brings the State Department's total direct funding of the Ebola response to $270 million U.S. dollars. CEPI says it had already committed over $60 million to support a portfolio of 4 vaccine candidates under development and is evaluating other options. The CEO of CEPI says, with no licensed vaccines against Bundibugyo virus, we must move at speed. The funding will help CEPI accelerate the development of life-saving countermeasures to control this outbreak and strengthen the world's defenses against future Bundibugyo virus epidemics.
1: Metro Plus weather.
0: Mainly cloudy with occasional showers and thunderstorms. Showers will be heavy at times at first. The maximum temperature will be around 30 degrees. Moderate to fresh southeasterly winds, becoming southwesterlies. Occasionally strong on high ground later. Relative humidity stands at 94%. For the outlook, showers will be heavy at times with squally thunderstorms on Sunday and Monday. The weather will remain unsettled in the following couple of days. The amber rainstorm warning and thunderstorm warning are both in force. And that's the weather from Metro Plus. 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

0: Can blowing your nose harm your ears? Some answers on today's edition of Family Health. Here's Dr. Harold C. Thompson, an osteopathic family physician.
1: A listener wrote to Family Health about a problem with his ears. He said that when he had a cold, he blew his nose and felt his ear fill up as he did so. At that point, he noticed his hearing got worse and he wanted to know why. Without examining him, I can't say for sure, but I can make an educated guess because this is a relatively common problem. When you have a cold or similar respiratory illness, the inside of the nose and throat can become swollen and irritated. Your body produces more mucus, and between that and the swelling, the result is a feeling of congestion, and that might make you want to blow your nose to breathe more easily. Unfortunately, if you blow your nose too forcefully, you can irritate the inside of the nose and actually make the swelling worse. Forceful blowing can also increase the pressure on the passageway, known as the eustachian tube, that connects the middle ear to the back of your nose. In simple terms, you might say that our listener inadvertently blew his nose into his ear, rather than into his handkerchief. That may have damaged the bones in the middle ear that help him to hear. It's important that our listener see a doctor if his hearing still hasn't cleared up. The doctor can diagnose the extent of the damage in the ear and may prescribe medication, or the doctor may simply recommend allowing time to heal the problem. In rare cases, the damage may be so severe that surgery is necessary. The moral of the story is to be careful when you blow your nose, and don't blow it too forcefully. To help clear out a stuffed-up nose, drink some warm liquids and breathe in the steam. Yes, that tried-and-true home remedy, chicken soup, can help clear out your head, too. You might also try an over-the-counter decongestant drug. Choose one that won't make you drowsy. That might be a product containing pseudoephedrine or phenylephrine, like Sudafed.

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1: Israeli and Palestinian civil society groups delivered an appeal in France to urge the international community not to abandon the two-state solution as Paris seeks to keep the issue alive amid the Middle East war. The meeting brought together foreign ministers and senior officials from dozens of countries, alongside civil society groups. It marks 1 year since the UN-backed New York Declaration, which sets a roadmap towards Palestinian statehood and prompted around a dozen countries, including France, Britain, and Canada, to recognize a Palestinian state. France's Foreign Minister, Jean-Noël Barrot, told 250 civil society representatives from both sides, "We could find every reason in the world to give up, but you are here. Your testimonies alone are grounds for hope and action. France refuses to let the side of war prevail over the side of peace." The gathering ended with an 8-point call for action, urging a permanent ceasefire, a halt to settlements, Gaza reconstruction, governance reforms, and stronger international backing for civil society. Ambassadors from the European Union's 27 countries agreed on Friday to advance membership talks with Ukraine and Moldova, with the first phase of negotiations set to begin on Monday. Even as Ukraine continues to fight Russia's invasion, President Volodymyr Zelensky has made EU membership a key strategic goal to anchor his country in Europe's political mainstream. EU leaders agreed to open accession talks with Ukraine and Moldova in December 2023, but negotiations could not start in earnest due to opposition from the previous Hungarian government to Kiev's membership bid. But a new government in Budapest reached an agreement with Kiev this month on the rights of the Hungarian minority in Ukraine, paving the way for Hungary to lift its block on the first phase of membership talks. A senior U.S. official says negotiators for the United States and Iran are close to the finish line of a deal aimed at ending their 3-month war, and it could be signed in the coming days. The official says a painstakingly negotiated agreement would include a commitment by Iran to neither develop nor procure nuclear weapons, and would reopen the Strait of Hormuz to normal oil traffic and lift the U.S. blockade. The official says it would only permit the release of frozen Iranian assets based on whether Iranian leaders meet the requirements laid out for them. The official says if we see them honoring their end of the bargain, it is going to be very good for Iran, and if we see them not honoring their end of the bargain, then they are not going to get anything out of it. Iran has offered a starkly different view on the draft proposal, with concessions made to the United States over the nuclear issue and control of the Strait of Hormuz. Security forces in the Democratic Republic of Congo